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0: favorite country song on Your Real Country Saturday. My name is Al Farber. Look around your parents' home. Is it loaded with your mom's knickknacks and your dad's beer can collection? Do you want to deal with that stuff when they die? A lot of people don't. Nearly half of Americans surveyed, 49%, said that they would actually rather inherit nothing at all than have to deal with all of their relatives' belongings after they pass away. More of your favorite old country songs are coming up right around the corner for you from Johnny Lee and Lane Brody, the Yellow Rose of Texas, Blake Shelton, Sure Be Cool If You Did, and more next right here on Real Country.
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2: News. I'm Carmen Roberts. Iran strikes first. It fired a drone attack at Kuwait today, hitting the U.S. ally after President Trump warned yesterday that he planned to intensify U.S. military strikes.
3: President Trump warned that a large wave of U.S. attacks could be ahead in the very near future against Iran. That wave could take several days and target electrical infrastructure inside Iran. It could begin as early as this weekend.
2: Fox's Steve Harrigan in Tel Aviv. Police in Twin Falls, Idaho say there are multiple fatalities from a shooting this afternoon at an in and out restaurant and that the shooter is also dead. County commissioner has said that the sheriff told him five people were shot. Media reports say three of them died. 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

0: Zach Top and I Never Lie on your Real Country Saturday night. My name is Al Farbel. Men who like cats are less likely to get a date. That's the takeaway from a recent study which found that women are less likely to swipe right or say yes to men if they're posting a picture with a cat on their social media or even on a dating profile. Scientists showed hundreds of women photos of two men, both men pictured with and without a furry companion. The responses showed that the men's luck got noticeably worse when the women saw a picture with a cat. Men holding cats were viewed as less masculine, more neurotic, and less dateable overall. More of your favorite real country songs are coming up right around the corner for you from Luke Bryan, Rain is a Good Thing, the Sattler Brothers, Flowers on the Wall, and more of your favorites are all coming up next right here on Real Country.
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2: I'm Daria Albinger. A deadly shooting at a fast food restaurant in Twin Falls, Idaho. Chief Matthew Hicks.
3: We've had a shooting at the In-N-Out location that has resulted in fatalities. I don't have the

0: I don't have the exact number confirmed.
1: Hicks does say the shooter is among the dead. A shelter in place for the area has been recently lifted. A South Carolina Republican primary for Senator Lindsey Graham's seat will be held on August 11th. Businessman Mark Lynch is among the candidates.
2: Our polling showed a year ago that they prefer a successful businessman like myself instead of another career politician or an attorney.
1: Lynch speaking to Fox News, he's going to face a number of candidates, including Darlene Graham. That's the late senator's sister, who was recently appointed by the state's governor, Henry McMaster, to serve out his term. 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
2: News. I'm Deborah Valentine. Police say multiple people have been killed at an In-N-Out Burger restaurant in Twin Falls, Idaho. The suspected gunman is among the dead, according to Police Chief Matthew Hicks.
3: The

0: Police Chief Matthew Hicks.
1: The suspected shooter in this incident is deceased.
0: He says the FBI and ATF are joining the investigation. A motive is unknown at this time. Washington Governor Bob Ferguson is issuing a statewide emergency declaration in response to wildfires raging around the Spokane area.
2: We appreciate that this is an extremely difficult situation for many Washingtonians. I want them to know we're doing everything we can to get resources out as quickly as possible.
0: Officials have issued a statewide burn ban in an effort to reduce the risk of additional fires. Wildfires have destroyed more than 1 million acres in Washington and Oregon. 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
2: I'm Chris DeMeo. President Trump posting on Truth Social Saturday night that he's canceling the attack on Iran for now, as a deal must be made quickly, and that he made the decision after Mideast allies had reached out to him about ending the war. The president added that any new deal must include the immediate and total opening of the Strait of Hormuz and the termination of Iran's nuclear threat. The president also saying, "I have agreed for the future benefit of the world and likewise the survival of a successful and prosperous Iran to cancel the attack." The president had threatened more strikes on Friday as the U.S. pressed for the reopening of the strait. Multiple people are dead in a shooting at an In-N-Out restaurant in Twin Falls, Idaho.
3: The suspected shooter in this incident is deceased.
2: Twin Falls Police Chief Michael Hicks. There are others injured. An investigation continues. 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
2: I'm Deborah Valentine. In a post on Truth Social Saturday evening, President Trump says he will hold off on ordering new strikes on Iran. The post claimed Mideast allies have reached the parameters of a deal to end the Iran conflict.
3: Trump added the emerging deal would include the immediate, complete, and total opening of the Strait of Hormuz and an end to Iran's nuclear threat.
2: Fox's Chandler Painter reporting. A shootout at an In-N-Out Burger restaurant in Twin Falls, Idaho. Police Chief Matt Hicks says several people are dead, including the shooter. Others were hurt.
4: We've had a shooting at the In-N-Out location that has resulted in fatalities. I don't have the exact number confirmed.
2: The chief says the FBI and the ATF are joining in the investigation. A motive at this time is unknown. Authorities in Peru say a tourist plane has crashed, leaving all 13 on board dead. 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

0: framework for a peace deal, and because of that, the U.S. will hold off on ordering new strikes. Trump added the emerging deal would include the immediate, complete, and total opening of the Strait of Hormuz and an end to Iran's nuclear threat.
1: It's Fox's Chandley Painter reporting in New York. The president had threatened more strikes on Friday and as the U.S. pressed for the reopening of the strait. Multiple people are dead in a shooting at an In-N-Out restaurant in Twin Falls, Idaho.
2: The suspected shooter in this incident is deceased.
1: Twin Falls Police Chief Michael Hicks, police say there are others injured. An investigation continues. A plane carrying tourists crashes into a field in Peru. 13 are dead. 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

0: Hardy right here in Real Country. Hey, did y'all hear that there's a new Morgan Wallen-themed Airbnb in Nashville? If you're traveling to Nashville, check this out. It's got rooms that are inspired by his songs. There's also a chair on the balcony with a sign that says, quote, "You are not Morgan Wallen. You won't get away with it. Don't throw the chair." Unquote. So yeah, don't throw the chair. But check it out. Sounds cool.
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5: 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It appears by its own numbers, the U.S. government seems insolvent. It's reported that the Treasury shows about $6 trillion in assets and over $47 trillion in liabilities. 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
8: I'm in the car next to you on the highway, heading to work. I sit in front of you on the bus. I work in the office down the hall and stand next to you in the elevator. We've known each other for years, and I've told you a lot about my life. But of all the things you know about me, here's one you don't.

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2: News. I'm Deborah Valentine. President Trump posting on Truth Social he's canceling new attacks on Iran after Mideast allies reached the perimeters of a deal to end the Iran conflict. A deadly shooting at the In-N-Out Burger in Twin Falls, Idaho. Police Chief Matthew Hicks.
3: We have literally hundreds of people that were in some way, shape, or form in the area of this restaurant at the time that are being interviewed right now. The resources for all our agencies are completely on board. We are interviewing as many people as we can.
2: Hicks says the shooter's deceased motives under investigation. Mass evacuation orders for Spokane, Washington due to massive wildfires. Washington Governor Bob Ferguson.
4: I declared a statewide emergency and a statewide burn ban because we've heard how challenging the situation is and how challenging we expect it to be, especially this weekend with extremely high winds.
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2: I'm Chris DeMeo. President Trump is canceling additional strikes on Iran.
3: He posted on social media claiming Mideast allies reached a rough framework for a peace deal.

0: rough framework for a peace deal, and because of that, the U.S. will hold off on ordering new strikes. Trump added the emerging deal would include the immediate, complete, and total opening of the Strait of Hormuz and an end to Iran's nuclear threat.
1: Fox's Chandler Painter in New York. The president had threatened more strikes on Friday as the U.S. pressed for the reopening of the strait. At least three people are dead in a shooting at an In-N-Out restaurant in Twin Falls, Idaho.
2: The suspected shooter in this incident is deceased.
1: Now, Twin Falls Police Chief Michael Hicks says that there are others injured. An investigation continues. A plane carrying tourists crashes into a field in Peru. At least 13 people are dead. 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
2: I'm Deborah Valentine. In a post on Truth Social Saturday evening, President Trump says he will hold off on ordering new strikes on Iran. The post claimed Mideast allies have reached the parameters of a deal to end the Iran conflict. Here's Fox's Chanley Painter.
3: He goes on to say Israel joins him in the pause in strikes, which remains contingent on being able to rapidly make a deal.
2: President Trump says the deal must include the immediate and total reopening of the Strait of Hormuz and an end to Tehran's nuclear threat. A shooting at an In-N-Out Burger restaurant in Twin Falls, Idaho, Saturday. Twin Falls Police Chief Matt Hicks says several people are dead, including the shooter.
4: The suspected shooter in this incident is deceased.
2: The chief says the FBI and ATF are joining in the investigation. A motive is unknown at this time. 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

0: Kenny Rogers here on Real Country. Love will turn you around. And it's Buzz here. 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
4: 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It's reported that the Treasury shows about $6 trillion in assets and over $47 trillion in liabilities. 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

0: Real Country with Jason Aldean. How far does a goodbye go? Well, Dolly Parton's getting ready to take on New York, specifically Broadway. Dolly, a true original musical, is going to begin Broadway previews Monday, December 7th at the St. James Theater in New York. The production features music by Dolly, a book by Dolly. The production follows the show's world premiere last summer at the Belmont University's Fisher Center in Nashville. And the opening night for Dolly, a true original musical, Dolly Parton's Broadway show, is going to be Tuesday, January 19th on Broadway, and that's Dolly's 81st birthday.
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5: 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Jennifer Kennedy is a STEM specialist at Cowart Elementary School in Athens, Alabama, and says STEM education teaches students new ways to think.
6: So it's shifting kind of the attitude towards failure that has been most important in STEM. I think back to one of the years that we worked with our hydroponic

0: hours. We had a bad batch of seeds one year and nothing grew. And we all just said, okay, it didn't grow, so let's try something else. And we just started our project over again. It's important that I model that, but it's important that they experience it and know how to act and react to failure.
1: That's a TVA Minute. I'm Adam Mann.
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2: Citing a potential agreement with the Iranian regime, President Trump again has called off a planned large-scale strike against Iran. Fox's Rebecca Castor in Washington.

0: On Fox's Rebecca Castor in Washington.
1: He wrote on Truth Social, the USA is locked and loaded and ready to go against Iran. Despite this, we have just been asked by Iran and other Middle Eastern countries to hold off any attack and that the perimeters of a deal has been agreed to.
0: The White House confirms the president spoke by phone with the Saudi crown prince. In response to wildfires raging in Spokane, Washington area, Governor Bob Ferguson issued a statewide emergency declaration Saturday.
2: We appreciate that this is an extremely difficult situation for many Washingtonians. I want them to know we're doing everything we can to get resources out as quickly as possible.
0: A statewide burn ban also is in effect to prevent new fires. 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

0: Country with Toby Keith, made in the good old USA. And it's Buzz here on Real Country. Thanks for listening. Got a new world record to tell you about for hopscotch. This was set by a 9-year-old in Bowling Green. Set the Guinness World Record by drawing and completing a 10-square hopscotch course in 48.27 seconds. Daxter was inspired by his father and his brother. They each have their own Guinness World titles. After researching potential records, Daxton chose the fastest time to draw and compete that hopscotch run and did it in less than 49 seconds.
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6: The U.S. Treasury quietly released its official financial report for 2025. It appears by its own numbers, the U.S. government seems insolvent. It's reported that the Treasury shows about $6 trillion in assets and over $47 trillion in liabilities. Add it all up, and it looks like the U.S. owes more than $130 trillion it doesn't have. If that were a family, they'd earn $52,000 a year, spend $7,000.

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1: Chris Young right here on Real Country. And we're back to the music with Justin Moore next.
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2: I'm Paul Stevens. At least 3 people killed, 7 others hurt. This in a shooting Saturday at an In-N-Out Burger restaurant in Twin Falls, Idaho. The shooter is dead, according to police. President Trump posting on Truth Social last night. He's holding off on ordering any new strikes on Iran, saying the Middle East allies reached out and reached the parameters of a deal to end the conflict.
3: Trump added the emerging deal would include the immediate, complete, and total opening of the Strait of Hormuz and an end to Iran's nuclear threat.
2: And that's Fox's Chandley Painter. Wildfires still burning in the state of Washington.
4: I declared a statewide emergency and a statewide burn ban because we've heard how challenging the situation is and how challenging we expect it to be, especially this weekend with extremely high winds.
2: Washington Governor Bob Ferguson. 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
7: Here's the weekend weather forecast for Sunday. We've got a chance of showers with thunderstorms also possible after 1 o'clock in the afternoon. Partly sunny with a high near 81. We'll have a slight chance of showers and thunderstorms this evening. Mostly cloudy with a low around 66. Monday, we'll have a 30% chance of showers in the afternoon. Mostly sunny with a high of 85. And partly cloudy on Monday night with a low around 67. Tuesday, we'll be looking at 40% chance of showers. In the afternoon again, mostly sunny with a high of 88 and a low of 68.
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Real Country. Maybe they're out there. I haven't seen them yet. Pictures and video maybe from Travis Kelce and Taylor Swift's wedding. Well, if they're out there, like I said, I haven't seen them yet. But there are people who are making money on other things near, close, adjacent to the big wedding. There's a New York artist who has sold acrylic cubes filled with debris from the streets outside Madison Square Garden for $25 each. The souvenirs include items like cigarette butts, candy wrappers. They sold out in less than 24 hours.

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Bluebird.

0: Blue Skies, Willie Nelson on Real Country. And just around the corner, we're going to hear from Brooks & Dunn. 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
1: Good idea. And happy 50th.
5: 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It appears by its own numbers, the U.S. government seems insolvent. 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
3: Here's the weekend weather forecast for Sunday. We've got a chance of showers with thunderstorms, also possible after 1 o'clock in the afternoon, partly sunny with a high near 81. We'll have a slight chance of showers and thunderstorms this evening, mostly cloudy with a low around 66. Monday, we'll have a 30% chance of showers in the afternoon, mostly sunny with a high of 85, and partly cloudy on Monday night with a low around 67. Tuesday, we'll be looking at 40% chance of showers in the afternoon again, mostly sunny with a high of 88 and a low of 68.
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0: Real Country. The song is called Favorite Country Song. It's by Hardy. If you're a parent, you know already that you lose a lot of sleep worrying about your kids. The average parent loses the equivalent of 48 nights of sleep every year worrying about their child. 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

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In Psalm 9, 1 and 2, we read, I will praise you, O Lord, with my whole heart. I will tell of all your marvelous works. I will be glad and rejoice in you. I will sing praise to your name, O Most High. Every Lord's Day, we come together to praise our God, to learn more about Him, and be encouraged by the fellowship and love of our church family. We meet at 800 Eastwood Street in Paris, Tennessee, Sunday mornings at 9:30 for worship, 10:30 for Bible study, Sunday evenings at 6 o'clock, and Wednesday evenings we have Bible classes for all ages beginning at 6:30 p.m. You can find out more about the Eastwood Church of Christ at ewcofc.com or check us out on Facebook. We're glad you're here this morning because we believe that glorifying our God is what life is all about.

0: We'll now have our opening prayer.
1: We're deep grateful that we have the opportunity to come together and worship today, to sing praises to thee, to come to thee in prayer, to admonish each other. We're thankful that we have this avenue, Lord, that we can come to thee and petition thee for our requests. And Lord, we have some, if it be thy will, that you'll grant. We're thankful for each measure of health that you give us. Lord, there are many we know that struggle, that aren't as fortunate as some, that have maladies, that have anxiety and have grief. We pray for those. We ask our Father just to help us to be a light to them and better help. We know, Lord, that we're not granted, we're not promised anything, that we're all not granted the same measures of health. That some have thorns in our sides, but we know, Lord, that with thee we have everything that we have to have, and we look forward to thee. Day that we'll be with thee, that we'll have no more pain, no more sorrow. We're thankful for this church, Lord, this congregation, those that work here, those that strive to make programs work, those that look after our children, our grandchildren, and our souls here. We ask our Father to be with Josh as he moves forward. We're so thankful that we've been blessed with him these years, and we pray for his family that things will go good for them, that they'll have many.

0: many years of service to thee. We ask thee, our Father, to be with this country, be with those that attempt to lead us, those that look for our freedoms. We ask thee, our Father, to be with those that are involved there. We ask thee, our Father, just to be with us as individuals that will be better, that will look to thee. And we're so thankful, Lord, that you've given us Jesus, that we have through him that hope of eternity with thee. We ask thy forgiveness for when we fail and realize that we do that every day. We ask thee, Father, for that home within the end, and we pray it in Christ's name, amen.
1: Before our giving, we'll sing, "The Lord has been mindful of me."

You are listening to the worship service of the Eastwood Church of Christ in Paris, Tennessee. At this time in our worship, we're doing what you read about in 1 Corinthians 16, 1 and 2, and that is giving. The Apostle Paul wrote, "Now concerning the collection for the saints, as I have given order to the churches of Galatia, so you must do also. On the first day of the week, let each one of you lay something aside, storing up as he may prosper, that there be no collections when I come." This particular act of worship is important for Christians for a variety of reasons. First, we give on Sunday, that first day of the week, because that is what we find New Testament Christians doing to support the work of the Lord's church. But the Bible teaches us to give because of what the act of being sacrificial does to our own hearts. We give because it is a way of acknowledging that every blessing we have comes from God. James wrote, "Every good gift and every perfect gift is from above and comes down from the Father of lights, with whom there is no variation or shadow of turning." James 1:17. The Gospel of John tells us, "For God so loved the world that he gave his only begotten Son, that whoever believes in him should not perish but have everlasting life." John 3:16. God is the greatest giver, and when we give, we learn to become like him. Finally, we give because it helps us to see that all of the Christian life should be viewed as a sacrifice to God. Romans 12:1 says, "I beseech you therefore, brethren, by the mercies of God, that you present your bodies a living sacrifice, holy, acceptable to God, which is your reasonable service." In 2 Corinthians 8:2-5, we see that the Macedonian churches learned this important lesson. Paul wrote that in a great trial of affliction, the abundance of their joy and their deep poverty abounded in the riches of their liberality. For I bear witness that according to their ability, yes, and beyond their ability, they were freely willing, imploring us with much urgency that we would receive the gift and the fellowship of the ministering to the saints, and not only as we had hoped, but they first gave themselves to the Lord, and then to us by the will of God. Our goal is to learn how to give ourselves to God as well.

Today's scripture reading is from Philippians chapter 3, verses 12 through 16. Not that I have already attained or am already perfect, but I press on that I may lay hold of that for which Christ Jesus has also laid hold of. Brethren, I do not count myself as have apprehended, but one thing I do, forgetting those things which are behind and reaching forward to those things which are ahead. I press towards the goal of life, goal for the prize of the upward call of Christ. Therefore, let us, as many have our material, have this mind, and if anything you think otherwise, God will reveal even this to you. Nevertheless, to the degree that we have already attained, let us walk by the same rule, let us be of the same mind.

Morning, everybody. If you haven't already, I invite you to turn over to Philippians chapter 3. That's where we're going to be at this morning. But so glad to see everybody here this morning, and especially glad for a few folks on this front row, front two rows, I should say. I know we shouldn't be sitting on the front row. It's just how it happened. I know, but are we on here?

We are 0-2. All right, we're just going to use the podium today. But anyways, I'm very glad to have everybody here. And like I said, very glad to have a lot of my family here. You know, it's a pretty cool thing whenever you get married, you're joining two families together. And those two families that you joined together were originally two families that joined together and two families that joined together and so on until you've basically got bunches of families joined into one marriage. And that's the way I think about it in my head. Maybe you don't think about it that way, but I think it's pretty cool. And I've really been thinking about this as we talk about the next chapter for this morning. Now, our message isn't necessarily about marriage or anything. That may not apply to very much of us at this moment in time. But, you know, you'll see me around. I'll be wearing a wedding band just because I feel like it, because I'm very proud of what I have. Some people don't wear wedding bands before, like men, I mean. Why not? Why not? I think it's a pretty cool idea. But I'm not trying to be a trendsetter or anything. So if it catches on, it catches on. But, you know, who cares at the end of the day? I just do it because I like it. But anyways, as we look at our passage for this morning, Philippians chapter 3, and I'm very thankful for Mr. Bob reading that for us. We think about this idea of moving on. And whenever we think of moving on, we usually think about a relationship that usually went to the south side, or maybe a friendship that did not end very well, kind of ended in the same way, or maybe a death that happened in the family or close to the family, something like that. Whenever we think of moving on, it's usually surrounded by these sad and painful events that happen in our lives that are very tricky to shake, right? That's usually what happens. And, you know, this is for a good reason that they're tricky to shake, because they mean a lot to us. Whenever we get these people or these events that mean a lot to us, that carry a lot of weight in our lives, it's very tough to move on whenever we find ourselves at the end of them. Moving on, it always kind of gets this bad reputation because of it. You know, because of what happens before it. Moving on, it always kind of seems like you're just supposed to forget what happened and move on, right? Just, you know, you need to step up and move on because you got a life to live, right? You had a bad breakup. Well, I'm sorry, but you just got to move on. Or you had a friend that you were really close to. I'm sorry, but you just got to move on. I think moving on, it really just gets this bad reputation because of what happens before it and because of the message that is given whenever we are told to just move on. But it's not that simple. We can't just pick up and move on. You can't just turn around from life and say, you know what? It's time for me to keep moving. That's not how it works. I mean, whenever we lose somebody close to us, whenever we get to the end of one of these experiences,

experiences, or maybe something bad happens, something like that, you can't just pick up and move on. It's not just forgetting and forgiving. That's not what moving on is. There's a lot of strength that we can get from moving on in the right way. One of the events that kind of goes with this story that I was thinking of is September 11th, 2001. Now, we all know what happened on that day, and I personally was not here whenever that happened, but a lot of people were, and a good bit of people in here were as well. And it was a very sad, very scary, very intimidating time for the people of America. And America was called to be strong during this period of time. There were speeches, there were songs, there were poems, there were books, there were all these things written and spoken at this time that called America to bind together and be unified as we get through this tough time of life, as we get through this scary and intimidating time of the lives that we were living. People began to take a hold of the stars and stripes as they bound together one of the greatest moments of unification that this country has ever seen. The civilians encouraged those in service, and those in service fought for the country that they served in a very proud way, and they cared very much about that. On top of that, Americans would encourage memorials for the men and women who died in this event, and raise flags, and give blood, and do whatever they could to try to do their part in restoring and unifying the United States. See, moving on, it's not just forgiving and forgetting. It is using what has happened in the past to make the future better, stronger, and more united. Just like our country did in that time of tragedy. So I ask, what does this mean to us right now? Well, that's where we get to Philippians chapter 3, is that we notice that we have a goal that we need to press on toward. As we read verse 12 one more time, not that I have already attained or am already perfected, but I press on that I may lay hold of that for which Christ Jesus has also laid hold of me. See, we have been called to this goal, and Jesus died for us to be able to obtain that goal. If we turn over to Romans chapter 6, Romans chapter 6, verses 1 through 4. It says, what shall we say then? Shall we continue in sin that grace may abound? Certainly not, right? How shall we who died to sin live any longer in it? Or do you not know that as many of us were baptized into Christ Jesus, were baptized into his death? Therefore, we were buried with him through baptism into death, that just as Christ was raised from the dead by the glory of the Father, even so we also should walk in newness of life. And then we turn over to Ephesians chapter 4. Ephesians chapter 4, and it gives a similar message as Paul writes in verse 13, till we all come to the unity of the faith and of the knowledge of the Son of God, to a perfect man, to the measure of the stature of the fullness of Christ, that we should no longer be children, tossed to and fro, and carried about with every wind of doctrine, by the trickery of men and the cunning craftiness of deceitful plotting, but speaking the truth in love, may grow up in all things into him who is the head, Christ. From whom the whole body, joined and knit together by what every joint supplies, according to the effective working by which every part does its share, causes growth of the body for the edifying of itself in love. See, as we go through our passage this morning, we're also going to talk about how we need to be united in this goal. And that's part of what Ephesians chapter 4 gives to us, is that we're not just united in the body, we're united by what every joint supplies, right? Every joint. If you don't know what a joint is, it's one of the things that in our body makes us go like this. It gives us the ability to connect the bones, connect everything.

in our bodies, make us bend and everything. And Sydney's probably over here cringing because I just tried to describe something as part of the body very poorly. But our joints are very important because they give us that mobility and they allow us to move around, right? And really, you know, it's the ligaments and everything inside of us that make those things connect and all that, how that works. But the point is that joints are not the biggest part of the body at all. They're not very big, but they have very important jobs. And so anytime that we look at our lives and we think, you know, I just don't really have a place. I can't really find anything to do. If you can do one thing, if you can do it very well, let's say your thing is baking casseroles. Well, let me tell you this. Anybody moves into your neighborhood, leave them a casserole at the door, put a little note and say, "We are so thankful to have you in the neighborhood, and we'd love to have you at Eastwood Church of Christ if you have yet to find a church home." Simple as that. And you're good at making those casseroles, so they're going to enjoy it, right? So you really have nothing to worry about. The point that I'm trying to make is that if you have a talent, you need to be using it in some sort of way. Because everything that we do, every talent that we have been given, we can use for a purpose which will glorify and edify the body. And making casseroles, that may be a silly illustration, but maybe that is your thing. If that is your thing, use it, because it's very important. But back to our passage at hand, we have this goal, and we have it through the sacrifice of Jesus. We have this hope of living in heaven one day with God, and this was made possible through the death that was given on the cross. In this, we now identify with that death, with that burial, with that resurrection in Romans chapter 6, as we had just read, so that our sins can be forgiven, and we walk in what? In the oldness of life, in the past of our lives? No. So that we walk in newness of life. And we can be part of the body through the faith that we have demonstrated through this decision to be baptized. See, this goal, like we just read, it's not something that we can just obtain by ourselves. It's not something that we can get on our own. Obviously, we needed Jesus in the first place, but even still, it's not something that we can get on our own. We have to be part of the body. We have to be doing our jobs. We have to be leaning on other people. And also, the flip side of that coin, we have to be encouraging other people at the same time. It's like, my first instinct goes to sports whenever I think about something being all together. Whenever you're on a football team, right, you need to have your team all aligned to the same goal. And so what does that include? That includes having your coaches aligned on the same goal, and that derives from the head coach and works its way down the ladder all the way to the very last fourth string linebacker or whatever the very last person on the team is. Imagine your defense is all on different goals, right? Your defense all has coaches that they never had any meetings, never watched any film or anything like that. So your defensive line, they are running blitzes, while the linebackers in the corners, they are running zone defense, and the safeties, they play man coverage. So if you don't care anything about football, that did not mean anything to you. But if you did know something about football, you would realize that what I just said, it's going to cause a mess, because you're either going to have people playing man coverage running into the people that are playing zone, and so they're just going to run into each other and knock each other both out of the play, so it doesn't even matter. And then you've got people blitzing while they're supposed to be dropping back in zone coverage. You got the point that I'm trying to make, because most people don't really care about that stuff anyways, is that whenever we're not aligned to a goal, we're just going to make a big mess with what we're doing. It doesn't matter if we're having good efforts. We can have all the good efforts that we want. I'm sure every football coach has the same exact goal, to win games, right? We want to win games.
whenever

we try to win games metaphorically as Christians, but we do it on different goals than everybody else, we're just going to end up making a big mess out of the things that we have. And we all have great talents, and we all have great great leaders in the church. I put air quotes because I was about to say coaches, but then I changed it the last second. But we all have great leaders, we have great talents that we can use. But if we're not aligned to the same goal, what good is it to any of us? What good is it at all? We need those leaders who are on the same goal, and we need to trust our leaders, and we need to be on the same goal as them, because they are going to do the best they can to make sure that we are aligned to where we need to be at. So we need to have that trust. So we have this goal, we have our team put together, we have our leaders. Next, we need to make sure that we push toward what is in front, not dwell on what is behind. I should have encouraged you before to put a bookmark in Philippians 3, because we'll be flipping and turning back and forth. So you may want to go ahead and do that as we continue. But Philippians 3, verses 13 and 14, brethren, I do not count myself to have apprehended, but one thing I do, forgetting those things which are behind and reaching forward to those things which are ahead, I press toward the goal for the prize of the upward call of God in Christ Jesus. We have all had people, we've all had moments, experiences in life, very bad mistakes, all of these things that have carried weight in our lives, that mean a lot to us, that have gone away. They have been lost in the fold of the past, right? But this doesn't have to be a bad thing. The past does not have to be a bad thing. Losing things that are very important to us do not have to be a bad thing. Now, absolutely, we want to remember and we want to give thanks for all of the people in our lives, for all the experiences in our lives that have shaped us into who we are today. We want to remember them, we want to give them thanks, and we especially want to remember the influence that they had in our lives, because after all, that's who we are today. If I were to take every single person that is sitting right here that I consider family, starting with Sydney and going all the way to my mom in this order, every single person has had some impact in my life, whether it's been the last 3 years or whether it's been the last 21 years, nearly 22 of my life. Every single person has had an influence on me. If I just up and forget everything that has to do with the past, I wouldn't be who I am right now. None of us would be who we are if we just forget what has happened in the past. The point that is trying to be made is not that we just forget everything in the past, but that we don't dwell on the pain and the mistakes of the past. But we need to make sure that we're not just dwelling on, if life were a book, for example, if we're dwelling on the last few chapters, if we're on chapter 5 right now, and we're just thinking about chapters 1 through 4, then we're never going to get to chapters 5 through 10. We're never going to be able to experience that. And we're never going to get to see the plot develop into the rest of the beautiful story. Because I'll tell you what, we've got a pretty good author of our lives. And if you didn't realize, that's God. We've got the best author that there is that's painting a picture, writing the best book of our lives. If we don't allow him to finish his story, what is that going to look like? If you would, turn over to 2 Corinthians chapter 5. In 2 Corinthians chapter 5, we're actually going to start in verse 16 instead of 17. Therefore, from now on, we regard no one according to the flesh, even though we have known Christ according to the flesh.
Yet now we know him thus no longer. He's not part of the flesh. He's greater at this point in time. Therefore, if anyone is in Christ, he is a new creation. Old things have passed away. Behold, all things have become new. Now all things are of God, who has reconciled us to himself through Jesus Christ and has given us the ministry of reconciliation. That is, that God was in Christ reconciling the world to himself, not imputing their trespasses to them, and has committed to us the word of reconciliation. And then we turn over to the Old Testament of Isaiah 43. Isaiah chapter 43, starting in verse 18. It says, Do not remember the former things, nor consider the things of old. Behold, I will do a new thing. Now it shall spring forth. Shall you not know it? I will even make a road in the wilderness and rivers in the desert. When we consider these passages, we need to consider them in the correct context. Okay, these passages, they're not saying forget all the things of old. Like we just said, if we forget every single thing that is in the past of our lives, we're going to lose who we are. Because a lot of who we are is shaped in the past of what we have, and we will continue to be shaped into the future. God is still working on our lives. He's the molder. We are just the clay, right? He's the potter. But, you know, obviously we should hold these memories. Our wives, our husbands, moms, dads, and so on. What the authors are trying to encourage is this collective moving on. From that pain of the past, from the old lives that we live in sin, and to transition into the new life, 2 Corinthians 5:17. That's the whole point of what is being written, is that we are no longer living in the past of the sin that we were in, but we have been reconciled to God. We now have these new lives that we can live. Even though we don't need to forget what has happened in the past, we also don't need to give it all of our attention either. We don't need to just sit and dwell on that, because like I said earlier, if we're caught up in the story that came before now, we will never be able to complete the story that there can be. There's a lot of intimidation that comes from the next chapter. But there is a lot of good that comes from the next chapter, because like I said, we have an author that when we believe in him, all things work together for what? For good. All things work together for good. Now, as we finish out our passage in Philippians chapter 3, the last couple of verses here, verse 15 and 16. Therefore, let us, as many as are mature, have this mind, and if anything you think otherwise, God will reveal even this to you. Nevertheless, to the degree that we have already attained, let us walk by the same rule. Let us be of the same mind. It can be difficult to move on from the good times that have been from the past. We know that. But it is important to remember that just because we may have different next chapter than someone else, it doesn't mean that we are living different lives. I don't know about you guys, but as so many as are baptized in this room, we all identify as Christians first, right? That's the first thing that I put at the top of that list, right? I may be a fiance, I may be a son, I may be a brother, but the very first thing that comes at the top of my list is a Christian. Just because the next chapter of our lives may be different than someone else's doesn't take away the fact that we are all still Christians. We need to be there available for everybody around us, whether they're in Michigan now or whether they're in Mississippi or whether they're in California. Those are still people that are there that we need to be available for. And we all need to be united to this goal, because truth is, the Christian walk, it may always seem like sunshine and rainbows, but it's not.

in Christ, if any comfort of love, if any fellowship of the Spirit, if any affection and mercy, fulfill my joy by being like-minded, having the same love, being of one accord, of one mind. Let nothing be done through selfish ambition or conceit, but in lowliness of mind, let each esteem others better than himself. Let each of you look out not only for his own interests, but also for the interests of others. Do not be selfish in the things that you do, but for me, if you would for me, be part of the same body, be unified, be called together, because that's who we are. We're supposed to be called to one body through Christ. That's who we are supposed to be. If there is any comfort of love, any fellowship of the Spirit, if there is anything like that, please bind it together. Be unified. One body. Because you need each other. That's how it's supposed to be. That's who we are. That's how God put it in a place. It may seem easy, but the Christian walk is not always that way. That is how God put it in a place that we can have our brothers and sisters to lean on, so that whenever we need them, we can lean on them, especially in the moments where it may be tough to move on to the next chapter. We look at Hebrews 10, 24 and 25. Let us consider how to stir up each other to good works. It echoes that same message. When you are together, you need to be encouraging others and building them up. I think of Galatians chapter 6 as well, verse 1 and 2. When we're together, we need to bear one another's burdens, encourage others, stir them up to good works. That is who we need to be. And like I said before, it's because God designed it that way. And if you can't read that last bullet point, which nobody can, that's supposed to say your brothers and sisters depend on you and you on them. And it's very fitting that that leads us into our conclusion here, because the next chapter may seem scary. It may seem intimidating, or you may just flat out not want to keep reading. But there is so much more to this story that is ahead. Think of it this way. If we stay caught up in what has happened in the past, we will never see what is to come in the future. And it's a similar theme that I've been repeating, but it's true. If we stay caught up in the past, we will never see what's in the future or in the present. No, I'm not saying not to remember the past. Like I said, the past is very important. We have met people who have meant a lot to us, learned from these people, been through these different experiences that have allowed growth and learning. And the truth can be said that there is no reason to forget all of the past, but we have every reason to move forward from the past. If we stay in the past, we never realize the gift of the present. And we may miss something that we really need that is right here in front of our faces, right in front of us. One of these things could be the realization of the gift of the cross. Maybe it is today that you haven't accepted the gift of the cross just yet, when Jesus died for our sins to give us the hope of living one day in heaven. And I'm not sure if you caught it in Romans chapter 6, but it takes us to be baptized in faith, right? It takes us to be baptized to identify with that death and that burial. And then we walk in a newness of life. And that's where we identify with the resurrection. He did this to give us a hope of living one day in heaven with him. And this is that goal that Paul encouraged us to push toward. There may be some here who have yet to be unified in this goal and need to accept the blood of Christ through his death. Or it could be that you may be struggling in some type of way. This church has been through a lot. I haven't been here for very long, but I know that in the past 15, 20 years, this church has been through quite a lot.
and quite a history. There have been ministers, there have been people, there have been all these things that have come and gone.

But right now, we have the ability to take that and remember the influence, remember those people, remember the impact of their of the people in our lives, and continue to let that shape us. But continue to move forward into the story that is yet to come. Because like I said earlier, moving on, it's not just forgiving and forgetting. It's using the past to create a future that is better and stronger and more unified together. And that is one of the great things of the church, because we have a family that is here to be with you if you need anything. And so we invite you to come as together we stand and as we sing.

Real Country with Josh Turner. A couple of country music notes to fill you in today. Dierks Bentley is headed to Vegas for NFR week. That's the National Finals Rodeo in December. A lot of country artists go in for that week and perform shows. Some of them have little mini residencies. In fact, Dierks Bentley is going to do a couple of shows at the Fountain Blue Las Vegas Friday, December 4th and Saturday, December 5th. During the Wrangler National Finals Rodeo Week, NFR Rodeo takes place December 3rd through the 12th at the campus of UNLV, and many other artists will be announcing their schedules for performances in Vegas that week soon.

0: Real Country with Ella Langley, one of many songs she has on the charts currently. Of course, Choosing Texas has been number one on the Billboard chart for, like, I don't know, 15 weeks, something like that. That's Be Her, the follow-up. There's another follow-up called Love and Life Again, and she's on a song with Morgan Wallen and a new song coming in a couple of weeks with Coe Wetzel. So Ella Langley is going to be everywhere. This is the year of Ella Langley. It's Ella Langley's world. We just live in it.
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5: With Mike Claiborne, I'm John Rooney. The Cardinals yesterday went 1-for-8 with runners in scoring position. They are 2-for-18 with runners in scoring position in the series, losing on Friday 3-1 and losing a 5-1 game in Toronto yesterday.
6: Timely hitting yesterday did the Cardinals in. They had their opportunities. They out-hit Toronto. They left a ton of runners on base, and they have to find a way to do two things. Get a hit when it's needed, but also get some help in your bullpen, because the seventh inning yesterday did the Cardinals in as well.
5: Lefty Quinn Matthews made his major league debut and allowed 2 runs. He took the loss, but that covered 5 innings plus a batter, 6 hits, with 3 walks and 3 strikeouts, 97 pitches. I thought he did okay.
6: I thought he was fine. I thought he gave the Cardinals a chance, and I'm looking forward to his next outing. I don't know whether it'll be soon, but I think Quinn Matthews is certainly going to have a seat at the table before too long.
5: The Cardinals try to break out of their 3-game skid as they take on the Blue Jays today, airtime 11:40 this morning.

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2: 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Jennifer Kennedy is a STEM specialist at Cowart Elementary School in Athens, Alabama, and says STEM education teaches students new ways to think.
3: So it's shifting kind of the attitude towards failure that has been most important in STEM. I think back to one of the years that we worked with our hydroponic towers. We got a bad batch of seeds one year and nothing grew. And we all just said, okay, it didn't grow, so let's try something else. And we just started our project over again. It's important that I model that, but it's important that they experience it and know how to act and react to failure.
2: That's a TVA Minute. I'm Adam May.
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1: Here's the weekend weather forecast for Sunday. We've got a chance of showers with thunderstorms, also possible after 1 o'clock in the afternoon. Partly sunny with a high near 81. We'll have a slight chance of showers and thunderstorms this evening. Mostly cloudy with a low around 66. Monday, we'll have a 30% chance of showers in the afternoon. Mostly sunny with a high of 85. And partly cloudy on Monday night with a low around 67. Tuesday, we'll be looking at 40% chance of showers in the afternoon again. Mostly sunny with a high of 88 and a low of 68.
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and not a thing wrong with the blue clear sky. King George, it's Real Country. I'm Gary Walker. How about I do you right? I'm going to do you right with Keith Whitley on Real Country.

0: grandma, Sarah. Sarah Evans, officially a grandma. Her daughter, Audrey, welcomed a baby boy named John about a year ago in September 2025. When do you think Sarah Evans first visited the Grand Ole Opry? She was 11 years old. She loved hearing her grandfather's story about the classic stars of the Opry. That trip helped Sarah set her up her ambition to become a big shot country singer. She moved to do that. She moved to Nashville in 1991 from her native Missouri, or is it Missouri? I guess I'll have to check with Sarah Evans about that. She was born to fly, and before that, Keith Whitley, somebody's doing me right tonight. I'm Gary Walker. I'm going to do you right with more real country. I've got Jason Aldean queued up on the way. Martina McBride, also Blake Shelton, on Real Country.
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0: Staying country, he likes to roll his sleeves up, get a little dirt underneath his fingernails. He's got a garden at his ranch in Oklahoma, and he listens to Conway Twitty and Hank Williams Jr., sips on his vodka right before he steps on the stage to get his head in the right zone. It's Blake Shelton, Gary Walker here. I'm going to play Merle Haggard and Tracy Lawrence on Rio Country.
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1: It is Ameren Total Access for a Sunday afternoon. In fact, Sunday morning right now, if you're in the Central Time Zone. The Cardinals playing the final game of the 3-game set with the Toronto Blue.

final game of the three-game set with the Toronto Blue Jays, looking to avoid a sweep. We're about, I don't know, what are we, 36 hours away from the trade deadline in Major League Baseball. One of the big pieces came off the board last night as Tarek Skubal was dealt to the Dodgers from the Detroit Tigers. What other moves will we see today or tomorrow leading up to the 5 o'clock Central Time deadline? Anything we get, of course, we'll pass along, let you know about that. Get you all prepared for this final game against the Blue Jays here in 2026 with the veteran Max Scherzer on the mound for the Toronto Blue Jays today. The St. Louisan going after his hometown team against the left-hander Matthew Liberatore for the Redbirds. Liberatore looking to really get back to what he had been earlier in the season and earlier in his career as a starter, because it has been a rough go for him. We'll break down that pitching matchup a little bit later on in the show. We'll hear from yesterday's starting pitcher, Quinn Matthews, who made his major league debut, of course, for the Cards in that loss to the Blue Jays on Saturday. We'll hear from Dusty Blake today. He's going to sit in place of the manager, Oliver Marmol. So that's all coming up here as we get you ready for this one between the Cards and the Jays. So the Cards, obviously, as you know, in a bit of a funk. They've lost three straight. Over the past eight games, they've gone 1-7 of it, and they have been held to just three runs or less in each of those games. Last time, the Cardinals were held to three runs or less over nine straight games, which would, of course, be if that happens today. That was all the way back in 2007. Early in the year 2007, April 27th through May 7th, they had series against the Rockies, the Astros, the Brewers, and the Cubs. So it is, I don't know, I guess you could call it a little bit of an historic skid for the Cards. The Cards are going to try to avoid being swept. As I mentioned, they've only been swept twice this year, Seattle and at Milwaukee. So Seattle at home, Milwaukee on the road, and both of those came before the month of June started. So it's been a while since the Cards have really been in this kind of skid with regards to a series. They've lost their last eight straight games to the Blue Jays. Their longest losing streak now to an American League opponent, and it's their longest losing streak overall to an opponent since the Mets won nine straight against them, and that was going back to 2024-25, the end of 24 and into 25, those series against the Mets. So that is what it looks like there. It has not been a starting pitching problem for the most part for the Cardinals. Starting pitchers have held their opposition to two runs or less in seven of the last nine games. The exceptions are Matthew Liberatore, who gave up three runs on Monday in his last start against the Cubs. And then, of course, the Michael McGreevy start where he gave up seven runs to the Cubs in that series. Those have been the only exceptions. For the most part, these starters have been really, really good, even in this stretch. What has not been good, as mentioned, is the offense. Yesterday, it was a matter of getting runners in because they got runners on base. They out-hit the Blue Jays 11-9 in the game, but they left 11 runners on base. The only hit they had with runners in scoring position in eight tries was Mason Wynn's RBI double in the sixth inning. That was the second double in the inning. Herrera had led off the inning. Wynn had a one-out double to drive in the only run of the game in that sixth inning, and that was the only hit for the Cards with runners in scoring position. So the offense has been more of an issue than the pitching has, at least the starting pitching, because the bullpen has struggled as well. Yesterday, the bullpen surrendering three late runs, and all three, in fact, charged to Luis Gastelum in that seventh inning when he hit a batter and gave up a couple of hits. It turned into three runs for the Blue Jays. So they get a late lead. They hold the late lead, and that's the way it went yesterday. We'll see how things turn out today. As I mentioned, Matthew Liberatore will make the start for the Cards, and it'll be Max Scherzer for the Blue Jays. Scherzer has not had a full season. He has dealt with all kinds of injuries this year, back spasms. He's had a wrist problem, an ankle problem, so that's what comes after a 19-year big league career, and that is what has certainly happened to Max Scherzer in this 2026 season as he tries to work through it with the Toronto Blue Jays. So he's only made seven previous starts this year, and he'll be on the hill today. Again, we'll break down that pitching matchup a little bit later on as we get into the show. The Cards start today, trailing first place Milwaukee by 15.5 games.

0: 1.5 games back now of third place Pittsburgh, and they're 4 games out of a final wild card spot in the National League. That should set you up well as we get you ready for the Cards and the Blue Jays. Coming up next, Dusty Blake pinch hits for the Cards manager Oliver Marmol. That is next. This is Ameren Total Access, getting you ready for the Cards and the Jays. I'm Joe Pott, and this is the Cardinals Radio Network, powered by Graybar.
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0: working on it in between starts, and I think there is some opportunity there for sure.
1: I thought his sequence was pretty good yesterday as well. He didn't show everything too early, didn't double up very often, really kind of had guys guessing.
0: Yeah, I thought him and Jimmy did a really good job using both sides of the plate, speeding guys up, slowing them down. So I thought that was definitely a box we checked.
1: What's the rotation look like moving forward now?
0: We'll stay in similar form with where we've been, and then we'll have the off day going into the Colorado series.
1: We still have off days? It's been a while.
0: I think it is a thing. I think it's still a thing that we get to participate with. So, yeah, we'll have that going into the Colorado series. Leahy will take that first start in Colorado, and then we'll go from there. There's still a few things we're going to talk through.
1: From a Penn perspective, what are you thinking now at this point with some guys who are actually learning on the job? When you think about Gastelum and some players of that nature, how is that working out for you?
0: Yeah, I think there's some patience that we have to have with guys that are coming up here. We do have to see what our opponents are going to do. We have to see how they're responding to the plan of attack and something that may have been effective for these guys before they got here. And so, with him putting in a lot of work in some of the strategies we see, we've got a handful of guys that are giving us a look and helping us stay in games, but yeah, continuing to grow. Like, that's a big part of our identities. We have to get better as we go.
1: Cardinal pitching coach Dusty Blake, thank you for your time, sir.
0: All right, sounds good. Thank you.
2: There you go, Dusty Blake, pinch hitting for the Cards manager, Oliver Marmol. Here is the Cards lineup for this afternoon. Ours Newt Barr will lead off. He's playing right field. It's a day off for J.J. Weatherholt, by the way. Jordan Walker will be the DH this afternoon. He's going to hit second. Alec Burleson is at first, hitting third. Ivan Herrera catches and cleans up. Mason Wynn hits fifth at short. Brian Torres is in left field, hitting sixth. Jose Fermin is at second base, hitting seventh. Nathan Church is in center field. He hits in the eighth spot, and Blaze Jordan is the third baseman, hitting in the last spot, the ninth spot. So that's the Cards lineup for today's game as they try to avoid the sweep against the Blue Jays. When we come back, we'll take a look around the National League Central, tell you what's going on around there. That's coming up. This is Ameren Total Access. I'm Joe Pott, and this is the Cardinals Radio Network, powered by Graybar.
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0: Joe Pott back in on Ameren Total Access. Cards and Blue Jays are coming up here at 12:37 Central Time. They've got some odd start times there in Toronto. 12:37 Central Time with the start. Let's take a look at the rest of the National League Central today with regards to the games going on. The Pirates and the Reds are finishing up a series in Cincinnati. That one is coming up at 12:40, so about the same time as the Cardinals and Blue Jays. The Pirates at 56-56. The Reds just a bit behind the Cardinals at 52-58. The Brewers are playing in L.A. against the Anaheim Angels. That's a 2:15 Central Time start, I should say. And it's the Yankees playing at the Cubs today. That is a 1:20 start at Wrigley Field. So that's the rest of the National League Central with regards to their games. For the Cardinals minor league system, one game currently underway already, and that would be the Palm Beach game. They're playing at Fort Myers. A tough start for Keverson Ramirez today. He went an inning and two-thirds. In fact, he's actually just got lifted. 6 earned runs in an inning and two-thirds there. 3 walks and a couple of strikeouts. Right now, Fort Myers leads Palm Beach as 6-3 is the score in that one. Peoria gets underway at a little after 1 o'clock. They are playing at Cedar Rapids. Peoria right at the 500 mark at 50-50. Springfield is playing at home this afternoon, actually this evening. That'll be a 6:05 start there in Springfield. They're taking on Wichita. Braden Davis, the left-hander, goes for Springfield. He has a 4.7 ERA. And a little bit earlier than that, about 4 o'clock Central Time, Memphis is playing on the road at Jacksonville. Memphis is 60-47. The left-hander Mason Molina will go in that one this afternoon. So that's the rest of the National League Central, but also the rest of the Cardinals minor league organization as they go about their Sunday afternoon schedule. When we come back here on Ameren Total Access, it's time to go inside the park, and the voice of the Cardinals, John Rooney, Mike Claiborne, they visit with one of the voices of the Blue Jays. That's Dan Schulman. It's part two of their conversation. They started it yesterday. They'll finish it today. We're going inside the park next on Ameren Total Access. 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

0: to me.
1: So good.
0: And such a good friend.
1: Yeah, yeah, a wonderful man. And Toronto fans were lucky for years and years to have him and Jerry Howarth, who was with him for about 30 years, to have them as a broadcast team. And I'm hoping 30 years from now I'm still around and maybe talking about my son having that long of a run here. We'll see how it goes. But it's a wonderful business.
2: Let's hope so, Dan. Really. Yeah. And good luck to the Leafs this year.
1: Oh, boy. Now, you had to end on that note. Things were going so well. Great to see you guys.
2: He's Dan Schulman. That's the voice of the Cardinals. John Rooney, I'm Mike Claiborne, and we are inside the ballpark in Toronto.
3: Thank you, gentlemen. 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

0: game. Quinn Matthews, well, how was it?
1: It was pretty surreal. Now looking back on it, having a night to kind of reflect on the whole day itself. Obviously, just try to treat it as a normal start day, different environment like any other start would be. But, you know, looking back, it was pretty surreal.
0: It's just only 40,000 people compared to some of the other places you play.
1: Yeah, I mean, I think going from, Jacksonville, they actually have a pretty decent turnout, maybe 4,000. So you have 10% capacity to 40,000 with, an unbelievable crowd, unbelievable fan base here in Toronto. Like, it was insanity.
0: You're pretty cerebral, gentlemen. How were you able to maintain your emotions yesterday?
1: It's still a job to do. It's like anything, 60 feet, 6 inches for myself, throw the ball over the plate, try and execute pitches and give the team an opportunity to win. Those things didn't really change, and that's what kind of kept me grounded, to be honest with you.
0: What was one of the things that you felt when you walked off the mound that you accomplished, and then you said to yourself, this is where I want to be better at?
1: Yeah, I think the whole journey of getting here, it's not just about myself, but it's about everyone that helped me get to this point in time in Toronto, Canada, for my Major League debut. That was kind of the extremely positive thing that went through my mind. And then the negative was I had 2-0-2 walks, started at bats ahead. I thought at times I just didn't execute well enough with 2 strikes, got a little big. I did a great job getting in the zone early and, credit to them, but I just didn't make enough pitches with 2 strikes. That was what was definitely going through my mind almost immediately.
0: It's been an incredible journey for you to be able to get to the big leagues, and you play different levels. Have you had a chance to kind of sit back and just think about what you accomplished yesterday?
1: No, not really. Again, I'm still here today. Kind of a quick turnaround with another day game today. So I haven't really thought about what I've accomplished because, in my head, I really haven't accomplished all that much up to this point. Just, pitching, get the opportunity to pitch in the big leagues. But there's still a lot more to do, still a lot bigger and better things that I do want to accomplish with this organization and this group of guys. So that's, I haven't really thought about it all too much.
0: Well, it was fun to watch you yesterday. Looking forward to the next outing. Congratulations and welcome to the big leagues.
1: I appreciate it. Thank you.
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0: final minute here on Ameren Total Access. Pitching matchup has a future Hall of Famer on the mound for the Toronto Blue Jays. The St. Louis native Max Scherzer struggled this year, but he's battled some injuries. He's 1-4 with a 9.49 ERA. 19 years, 223 wins. That is second most among active pitchers. Justin Verlander has 266. He is also second in active strikeouts with 3,507. 3,507. Verlander's got 3,554. 16 games in his career, 16 starts against the Cards. He's 5-7 with a 2.66 earned run average. Matthew Liberatore looking to get back on track. Last seven starts, 2-5 with a 6.5 ERA. 3 2/3 innings his last time out, 8 hits, 3 earned runs against the Cubs. He makes his 22nd start of the year. He is 5-8. Cards and Blue Jays coming up from Toronto. Final game of this 3-game series. The voice of the Cardinals, John Rooney and Mike Claiborne, will take you through it this afternoon, and I'll have you back on the post-game show. Enjoy the game right here on the Cardinals Radio Network, powered by Graybar.
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3: It is pouring outside here in Toronto, so the roof is closed. We don't have to worry about that, because if we had an open roof today, well, we wouldn't be playing baseball, because it is storming outside here in the great city of Toronto, Ontario. Let's tell you about our lineups this afternoon, presented by Bet365, where winning is everything. For the Cardinals, Oliver Marmol's team, their record is 54-57. He starts off with Lars Nootbaar. Lars will be in right field, followed by Jordan Walker, who is the designated hitter this afternoon. Alec Burleson will be at first. Ivan Herrera is behind the plate with Mason Winn at shortstop. Brian Torres gets a start. He'll be in left field with Jose Fermin. He'll move to second base. Nathan Church will be at center field, and Blaze Jordan will be at third base for the Cardinals. So again, it's Nootbaar, Walker, Burleson, Herrera, Winn, Torres, Fermin, Church, Jordan for the St. Louis Cardinals. Four, the Toronto Blue Jays. They are moving up the ladder just a bit, 52-59. John Schneider is their manager. He gives us a lineup that starts with Luis Urias. He'll be at second base. Vladimir Guerrero Jr. will be the designated hitter today. Kazuma Okamoto will be at first base. And George Springer gets a start in right field. Alejandro Kirk is behind the plate with Ernie Clement moving over to third base. We've seen him play second, short, and now third base in this series. Dalton Varsho will be in center field with Andres Jimenez at shortstop. So it will be Urias, Guerrero Jr., Okamoto, Springer, Kirk, Clement, Straw, Varsho, and Jimenez for the Toronto Blue Jays. When we come back, the voice of the Cardinals is John Rooney, and he'll have your first pitch when we come your way on the Cardinals Radio Network, powered by Graybar.
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3: Well, Cardinal Hall of Famer, or check that, Canadian Hall of Famer, Stubby Clapp turns in the lineup card for the Cardinals as the home plate umpire. And his three colleagues are still waiting for the Toronto Blue Jays to take the field, and they'll be led by St. Louis and Max Scherzer. You look at Scherzer's numbers, we talked about them a little earlier, but 3,500 strikeouts, a couple of no-hitters. I mean, there's nothing Max Scherzer hasn't done in his 19-year career. As he leads the way for the Blue Jays, they have on their powder blue uniforms this afternoon. A far cry from what we talked about on Friday night, but The rest of the Blue Jays make their way out as Max goes through his warm-up tosses. Home plate umpire this afternoon will be Jordan Baker. He's one of the good ones in the game these days. Stu Sherwater will be at first base. Junior Valentine at second. And Rob Drake will be at third base this afternoon for Major League Baseball. Defensively, a little bit of a different look for the Blue Jays. Ernie Clement, who started this series at second base, played shortstop yesterday. He'll be at third base this afternoon. Andre Jimenez will be at shortstop. Luis Urias will be at second base, and Vladimir Guerrero Jr., he'll be the first baseman. Outfield, George Springer gets a start in the outfield. He'll be in left field. Dalton Varsho will be in center field, and Miles Straw, who started in right field yesterday, will get another crack at it this afternoon for the Blue Jays. The Cardinal batting order a little bit different as Lars Nootbaar is the leadoff man. J.J. Weatherholt has a day off. He'll be followed by Jordan Walker and Alec Burleson here in the first inning. Yvonne Herrera is going to be behind the plate this afternoon. And as far as trade rumors are concerned, they're just that when it comes to the Cardinals. Nothing doing as we speak. We've heard a few deals that have already been made. The biggest one, Tarek Skubal, going to the Dodgers. And I get the feeling, John Rooney, before this afternoon is over with, that we will hear about a few other trades that will take place before Monday's 3 o'clock deadline.
0: I would imagine you're right, Mike, because you have the first big piece falling with Skubal going to the Los Angeles Dodgers, and now we'll see who else falls in line. But we'll have plenty to report when we come on the air from Yankee Stadium tomorrow for the first game of the three-game series there.
3: Well, we have things to do here this afternoon. We'll let you know that today's first pitch is sponsored by Rawlings, the official baseball of Major League Baseball. And for the first pitch this afternoon, here's the voice of the Cardinals. He is John Rooney.
0: Okay, let's see if the Cardinals can break back into the win column. They've lost eight in a row to Toronto. Lars Nootbaar takes a pitch inside, and we're underway. We have the roof closed today because of the rainy weather on the outside. First pitch at 1:37 Eastern time. Nootbaar looks at a strike, one ball, one strike. Just getting underway here as Scherzer goes into the windup. His pitch to Noot is swung on and fouled out of play off to the left.
3: We saw Noot go the other way yesterday, and right now, as he's been slumping, that's the pitch he's got to be able to handle and go the other way with.
0: Here's the 1-2 pitch for Nootbaar, and he takes inside a fastball that goes all the way to the backstop. That went shooting past Alejandro Kirk. Almost clipped Lars Nootbaar. Well, the temperature outside, 68 degrees. Inside, a comfortable 69 or 70 degrees with the roof closed. Big crowd on hand. The pitch, Nootbaar fouls it straight back. 2-2.
3: They don't have a problem filling up seats here in this ballpark.
0: Well, they were in the World Series.
3: It helps.
0: Just missing out against the Dodgers in Game 7.
3: I thought maybe one of the best World Series I've seen.
0: The pitch, a swing and a miss. Scherzer strikes out Lars Nootbaar. Nootbaar's batting .164 through his last 73 at-bats with 18 strikeouts covering his last 24 games, and make that 19-25 in the strikeout column. The Cardinals are simply not hitting. Jordan Walker swings and misses. Four-seam fastball on the first pitch from Max Scherzer.
3: Here, 42 years old, Max can still get it up to 95. But he has some other good pitches he mixes in these days.
0: His pitch for Walker, a swing and a miss, threw him a change. Walker way out in front, and he's in the hole, no balls, two strikes. Walker has hit safely his last four games, going 5-for-19, but he hasn't hit a home run since the home series against Milwaukee in early July. Scherzer with the 0-2 pitch coming up, one out, nobody on. Walker fouls a fastball straight back. 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Walker checks his swing, takes a slider away. One ball and two strikes.
3: He has been fed a healthy diet of sliders and changeups here recently. Not many fastballs to handle.
0: Only two-thirds of an inning, four hits, one earned run, three walks, four strikeouts, and 75 pitches in the last start for Scherzer. Breaking a ground ball to third, there's a quick throw across in the dirt, scooped out by Okamoto. Clement throws out Walker, two down. A strikeout of Newt Barr, ground out for Walker, and here is Alec Burleson. Alec Burleson walks up to the plate, batting .325 with a .386 on base percentage. 26 for his last 80, 8 extra base hits, 8 RBIs, 11 runs scored, covering 21 games. The windup by Scherzer, the pitch, Burleson takes strike one. Burleson offers on the first pitch most of the time, but not there. For an inconsistent offense and an inconsistent team right now, Burleson has been one guy who has been able to put the ball in play on a regular basis. He takes the ball low, one ball and one strike. And he's played a very good first base.
10: He has been very consistent. And one of the other things about him, he struggled early in the season against lefties. He's starting to find that not to be the case anymore.
0: There's a swing and a high fly ball. That's going to go out of play, foul down the left field line and hit well.
10: One of the things that makes Burleson such a dangerous hitter, he lets the ball get very deep on him. Quick hands, quick wrists.
0: He gets a lot of hits out of the strike zone,
10: too. He sure does.
0: He expands his zone a little bit, gets the arms extended, and hits the ball hard. The 1-2 pitch, a swing and a line drive off the screen, foul down the right field line. He hit that hard.
10: Scherzer may want to be careful here.
0: Okamoto's playing first today, as Guerrero is the DH. Urias at second. Jimenez is at shortstop with Clement at third and Kirk doing the catching. The windup by Scherzer, the St. Louisan pitches. Taking high a ball, 2-2. Alec Burleson is trying to get Ivan Herrera to the plate in the first inning with two outs and nobody on. George Springer is playing left field today. Dalton Varsho in center, Miles Straw with his good speed in right field. They're playing Burleson to pull on the infield, and he takes strike three right down the middle. And Burleson is talking with Jordan Baker about it. Two strikeouts for Scherzer. We played a half inning. The Cardinals failed to gain a base runner, and the Blue Jays are coming to bat under the dome at Rogers Center in Toronto.
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0: Matthew Liberatore deals his first pitch high and away, and we're underway in the bottom of the first inning. The Cardinals did not score in the top half, didn't gain a base runner. Scherzer worked a 1-2-3 frame, and now it's Libertor with the pitch. In there for a strike call. Libertor got his slider over, and it's 1-1 on Luis Urias. Urias, 27 years old. He's from Mexico. Right-handed batter for the series, 2-for-3 with 3 runs batted in. He swings, shatters his bat, and hits a foul ball over to the Cardinal dugout. So well, let's plant a tree, Clay.
10: That broken bat means another tree gets planted by Focal Point and Cardinals Care.
0: Urias having to get a new bat while the bat boy's picking up all the splinters.
10: It's like a box of toothpicks just opened up.
0: From the first pitch of the season to the last pitch in October, Bet365 is now the official mobile sports betting partner of the St. Louis Cardinals. Urias started out in San Diego, then moved on to Milwaukee, then to Boston. The pitch, he takes low, and it's 2-2 on Urias. From Boston in 23 to Seattle in 24, the Athletics in 25, Toronto in 26. He has some pop. 3 home runs, 7 RBIs. He checks his swing, and he went on the breaking ball out of the strike zone and one down. Ooh, go the Blue Jay fans.
10: That was a tough check swing there.
0: Here is Vladimir Guerrero Jr., who has yet to hit a home run at Rogers Center in 2026. And I just can't believe that.
10: Yeah, that's really hard. When I read that stat, I had to look at it again.
0: The pitch, check swing in the dirt.
10: Although he almost hit one Friday night. I thought
0: right
10: it was,
0: off the top of the wall. Ball one to Vladimir Guerrero Jr. is 3-for-9 with a double and 2 runs scored. He has 6 home runs, 44 RBIs, 18 doubles, batting .267. The pitch, a swing and a miss. Guerrero is 27 years old from Montreal, Canada. No score, bottom of the first inning, one out. A swing and a miss as Libertor threw a changeup and had Guerrero way out on the front foot. He wasn't even close to making contact, 1-2.
10: He showed him a sinker, changeup, slider, and this at bat already.
0: Libertor with the sign. Guerrero is ready. A balanced infield behind the Cardinal left-hander as Libertor pitches down and in, a ball. 2 balls and 2 strikes. A strikeout of Luis Urias. Now the pitch. Guerrero swings and misses, striking out on a 4-seamer.
10: Nice sequence for Libby.
0: The problem with Libertor is the big inning, Clay.
10: Yes.
0: It usually has a walk in there and then a mistake somewhere on a 1-2 or an 0-2 pitch.
10: And we go back to his last outing where he went a short distance, 3 2/3 innings. He was never in sync. And then we've seen him go through the order once, and then that second time around, there'd be just a little bit of a hiccup. And then all of a sudden he has, as you mentioned, the big inning that he can't get out of.
0: Okamoto takes strike one on the outside corner. Kazuma Okamoto, 3-time home run champion in the Central League in Japan, swings and misses, and I don't know what he was expecting, but that pitch wasn't even close to the strike zone. Down and in, it's 0-2.
10: Curveball that he had no chance of making contact with.
0: He was looking for something straight and down the middle, and it just wasn't there. The place is packed today, but kind of quiet right now. Bottom of the first after 2 strikeouts. The pitch to Okamoto, a high fastball.
10: I think this crowd's trying to dry off. I mean, it was pouring, monsoon-like outside. Everybody came in drenched.
0: A 6-time All-Star in Japan. Down in the count, 1 ball, 2 strikes. The pitch, off speed, taken in the dirt. But that's the great thing about having the dome. You know you're going to come here and play 3 games.
10: And with them having a dome and artificial turf, they may have as many ground crew people as I've ever seen on a baseball field.
0: Here's the 2-2 pitch, and that's line foul off the screen down the left field line. Count stays at 2-2.
10: They're not cutting the grass. They're not pulling the tarp. But I bet there's somewhere between 15 and 18 grounds crew
0: members. But they have to vacuum the field over and over.

0: it over.
1: Oh, okay, that's what it is.
0: And manicured the dirt part of the infield.
1: Which is like a parking lot.
0: The pitch. Strike three called on the inside half. Libertor strikes out the side after one no-score in Toronto.
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0: The Cardinal catcher today is Ivan Herrera, and he was the receiver of three strikeouts for Libertor in the bottom of the first inning. Now it's Max Scherzer who struck out two of the three he faced, Nootbaar and Burleson, retiring Walker on the ground out, and a sinking fastball is low and in, ball one to Ivan Herrera. Herrera for the series, 1-for-8, a double. He has scored a run and struck out. The Cardinals have scored only two runs in this series. The pitch, a swing and a chopper to the shortstop from the outfield turf. A long throw by Jimenez bounces, but it's caught by Okamoto, one out. That's a Gold Glover in the infield at second base and shortstop for Jimenez. A three-time Rawlings Gold Glove Award winner and a Platinum Glove winner in the World Baseball Classic.
1: And Toronto has some pretty good gloves on the field.
0: They're not convinced up here, though. Even with the big crowds, the fans who enjoyed every moment of a thrilling season in 2025, but they're not convinced that Toronto can get back to the postseason. The pitch in there for a strike. They're within three games of a wild card spot right now. But what are they going to do? Are they going to buy anything before the trade deadline tomorrow? Are they going to be dealing Gausman, maybe Scherzer? The pitch, a swing, and there's a drive to right field. That is not hit well enough, though, to get past Straw. And Wynn is out number two.
1: I know he made an out, but I really like when Mason Wynn goes the other way.
0: I'm with you. But they're not convinced up here, though, that this team can make it back.
1: Well, I think the fact that some guys aren't having the seasons that they were accustomed to last season and, you know, trying to make up that ground, keeping some guys healthy pitching-wise. Bullpen is reasonably solid.
0: Here is Brian Torres getting the start today. He checks his swing and takes a ball low. Torres is playing in left field. He's 0 for his last three, five hits in his last 13 at-bats. He gives it a very good at-bat. The pitch is fouled out of play, two strikes. 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And here is a bunt foul with the third baseman.

0: Clement playing back. Not a bad idea for Torres to try to get one down on the carpet, but he fouled that back to the screen.
1: Torres is a guy who puts a lot of work in early. He was at the ballpark about 9 o'clock this morning. He and John Jay just working on this outfield and playing in this outfield, which he's not played in before. It's a little tricky.
0: There's a ground ball to the second baseman. Urias throws out. Torres, six up and six down for Max Scherzer. They go to the bottom of the second in Toronto, nothing, nothing.
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0: George Springer's the leadoff batter. He takes a pitch high from left-hander Matthew Liberatore, who struck out the side in the first inning. The second time in his career, the Liberatore has struck out the first three batters of a game. Libby into the windup. The pitch to Springer, who takes a high fastball. Two balls and no strikes. The 12th of August, 2025, against Colorado, Liberatore started the game striking out the side like he did today here in Toronto. There's a high fly, deep center field, moving back on a Church on the track. He has it, one out.
1: Well, I thought he left the park with that pitch, the way it sounded.
0: And the ball really travels yes. When the roof is closed here.
1: But Church had room to make the catch.
0: Here is Alejandro Kirk.
1: Just a long out.
0: One away, Kirk, a right-handed batting catcher. Liberatore's pitch to him. That's taken in the dirt for ball one. The Cardinals are trying to win for the first time in 9 games against the Blue Jays. The Jays swept them at Busch Stadium last year. Liberatore was the losing pitcher in the last game of that series. The pitch in for a strike. Libby was the losing pitcher Monday against the Cubs, and they put up a picket fence against him with runs in the first 3 innings. Solo runs. The pitch. Ground ball past the mound. Up the middle of the infield. That's backhanded by the Cardinals second baseman, Fermin, who cannot throw out Kirk. Fermin had to go into short left center field before planning to make a throw.
1: Yeah, that was a tough throw for him to make from where he was, and he was going the opposite direction of the base. Hunt doesn't run that well, but I think you and
0: he
1: I
0: hit the
1: may
0: ball
1: have been
0: in the
1: able,
0: right spot. Yeah. I think you're right, Blades. Right-handed batting, Ernie Clement is up, and he hits a high

0: Or fouls that one back. He's now in a hole, nothing and two. This game's brought to you by Budweiser, the official beer sponsor of Major League Baseball. You can crack open the game with a Budweiser and enjoy unrivaled flavor and refreshment. Crowd gets up a little bit. 0-2 count to Nootbaar. Runner at first. As Scherzer is set from the belt. Here's his pitch. Swinging a ball hit down the left field line. It is curving. Fair. Here comes Nathan Church. They're going to bring him around third. He's going to have a play at the plate. Here's a throw, and he is safe as he slides head first, and the Cardinals are on top, 1-0. Courtesy of a Lars Nootbaar, two-out base hit to drive in a run.
1: When Nootbaar goes the other way, he's at his best, Labes.
0: There's no doubt about it.
1: And it just landed fair down the left field line. That was on a slider on the outside corner that hit down about 2 feet in fair territory, short hopping the wall. And no hesitation by Pop Warner over third base to send Nathan Church with his good speed all the way around to put the Cardinals on the board and take advantage of a walk.
0: It's about time we took advantage of one, considering the walks had done the Cardinals in here recently. Swing and a miss by Jordan Walker.
1: Well, still the top part of the lineup has to do something, Clay.
0: They have to. Big run at second base with two out. We haven't seen a good old-fashioned two-out RBI.
1: And you know how I love those.
0: I know you do. Scherzer checks Nootbaar at second. Looks again. Now comes to the plate. Walker with a ball hit in the right field. This ball is going to be caught. Miles Straw had a good jump on that ball as that ball started to tail away from him, but he makes the catch to retire the side. The Cardinals score one. We go to the bottom of the third. Redbirds on top, 1-0.
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0: Bottom of the third is underway. The first pitch from Matthew Liberatore to Dalton Varsho is a called strike. Cardinals on top, 1-0. Let's see if Libby can make sure that Toronto doesn't climb back into this one as Varsho fouls one off toward the Toronto Blue Jay dugout. Dalton Varsho playing center field this afternoon. Comes into this afternoon's action hitting 218 as he fouls one off. 245, check that. His name had been mentioned. Yes, I think just about everybody's name has been mentioned around the trade deadline. But not as much action as we think. But then again, we have a little bit more than 24 hours. There's a pitch that's low for a ball. So a ball and two strikes to Dalton Varsho. He is the eighth place hitter for the Toronto Blue.

0: Springer. Here it is. Swing, and he just fouled it off. Herrera couldn't hold on to it, so we'll do it again. You know, Libby was working up a pretty good sweat this afternoon. His mound presence is something we haven't seen in quite some time. It's like, I dare you to hit it. As Springer is ready to go, as is Libertor. Here's the pitch. Low for a ball. Did they say he went around?
1: Yes,
0: he did. So he goes down on strike. Six strikeouts for Matthew Libertor, and we play four. The voice of the Cardinals, John Rooney, has the fifth inning, and it comes your way right after this.
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0: The one strike pitch. Church wraps it into right field for a base hit. He has had a great series. He's 4-for-9, a walk, 2 runs scored, and a stolen base.
1: And we've talked about how the bottom of the order was a little quiet, but now we're starting to see a little life.
0: Now, some life from Blaze Jordan would be nice. He hasn't homered since his second big league game in Minnesota. One home run, 22 RBIs. He has a double in the series, going 2-for-5, and struck out the first time up. Scherzer with the pitch to the right-handed batter. A check swing. It's a high fastball. 92 on the four-seam fastball from Scherzer. But what has made him effective today is mixing his pitches and location. Taking just a little bit off when he needs. From the high set, the right-hander checks on first base. His pitch. That is hit high in the air on the infield. The shortstop wants it. Jimenez makes the catch. That's it for Jordan and the Cardinals, leaving Church on. And halfway through the game in Toronto, the Cardinals have a 1-0 lead.
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3: Alejandro Kirk goes for the first pitch in the bottom of the fifth, grounds it to third, and he's thrown out by 10 feet by Blaze Jordan. One pitch, one out for Matthew Liberatore, who is on a roll right now as he has retired 9 in a row. Kirk reached on an infield hit, the only base runner so far in this game against Matthew Liberatore, with the Cardinals leading 1-0.
4: There's been a couple of foul balls hit hard, but other than that, Matthew Liberatore has been in complete control.
3: His first pitch, a changeup in for a strike to Ernie Clement. Clement hit a fly out to center field. Church is shading Clement a few steps toward left. Fermin plays up the middle at second base, and here's a curve in for a strike. No balls, two strikes. 6 strikeouts today for Liberatore. The windup, the 0-2 pitch. And that is slapped toward right center field. Church says, that's all mine, and he puts it away, 2 down. Getting ahead in the count, Claves had Clement reaching for that pitch.
4: Yeah, and some of these hitters are trying to go after Libby early, but he's throwing pitches that are very difficult to hit on the first time around. So I like his sequence. He's doing the right thing so far.
3: Ricky Horton will join us on Friday when the Cardinals are home to play the Rockies. And that night, fans will take home a Jack and Joe Buck bobblehead courtesy of Ameren. Tickets at cardinals.com/promotions. Showing bunt, taking it away, taking strike one. Miles Straw is behind in the count. The bobblehead features Jack and Joe Buck side by side and a voice chip with some of their best calls. Both have been honored by the Hall of Fame with a Ford Frick Award. The pitch up and away for a ball. One ball and one strike. Joe getting that award in July at Cooperstown. And Jack back in 1987. Here's the windup and the 1-1 pitch with two outs. Ground ball to third. Blaze Jordan plays a chest-high hop. Strong throw. Straw is out by a little more than a step. And another terrific inning for Liberatore. On to the sixth in Toronto, 1-0 Cardinals.
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3: Max Scherzer's first pitch is taken low as we have the top of the order to you. Lars Newtbart drove in the Cardinal run with two out in the third inning. He doubled just fair down the left field line, short hopping the wall.

0: And the pitch was just a little bit low. So now a breaking pitch inside to Guerrero. Libertor allows only the second base runner by the Blue Jays today, and we're through two outs in the sixth inning. A look to first base. The pitch for Guerrero Jr., and that is a little bit low.
1: Maybe slowed down his pace just a little bit, but I think that's more from a concentration standpoint.
0: He's back to the stretch for only the second time in the game. The pitch, a swing and a high pop-up foul out of play off to the right, 2-1 on Guerrero Jr. He just missed low on the second pitch to Guerrero, then threw one middle away that was fouled off. A streak of 13 straight batters ended with the Urias walk. Urias is safe lead at first. Burleson is holding. A lot of hitting room on the right side of the infield. The pitch down and in.
1: You keep trying to pound that inside portion of the plate. You do not want
0: a dangerous pitch here with a one-run lead and a 3-1 count on Guerrero Jr. The right-handed batter stands deep in the box, widespread, bat high over the right shoulder. And the pitch by Libertor. A swing and a miss. He threw him a slider that was too close for Guerrero to take. He thought that was coming up there in the middle of the plate and then had a nice, quick, late break to it. He thought he had something to tee off. Now on 3-2, two outs, Urias will run on the pitch. Guerrero has struck out twice today. A step off by Libertor ahead of his 85th pitch. Scherzer has thrown 84 through 6. They have a right-hander ready in their bullpen. The pitch. A swing and a miss. Guerrero strikes out. Urias is left on base, and we go to the seventh inning. Mike Claiborne will tell you about it with the Cardinals and Matthew Libertor leading the Blue Jays 1-0.
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0: run for a bit.
1: But he has to make contact first, and being 0-2 might be hard to do. But here's the next pitch anyway. It's outside for a ball, just outside. Home plate umpire this afternoon is Jordan Baker. He's been pretty good behind the plate. Pretty well officiated series so far. Another one on the way, and Fermin sees another pitch high for a ball. So from 0-2 to 2-2 is where we stand. We have one out. Cardinals have four hits on the day. The Blue Jays have one. That was Alejandro Kirk. Another pitch on the way from Miles, and Fermin taps one of the short, the third baseman charges. That's Clement up and over for the out. That ball was almost in no man's land, but Clement's a pretty good fielder, and he was able to get the speedy Fermin going down the line. 5-3 on the putout. And that brings up Nathan Church. Church has scored the lone run of the day as he was driven in by a Lars Nootbaar base hit. He also has a single to right. So let's see what Nathan Church can do here with two out in the seventh. First pitch from Miles is on the way. Ground ball to the shortstop. Long throw up, over, and out. Three up, three down for the Cardinals in the seventh. Seventh inning stretch is presented by Spectrum, built for the big moments here for St. Louis. 1-0 Redbirds.
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1: Seventh inning stretch is presented by Spectrum. It's internet, mobile, and streaming TV all from one place. We have a new pitcher on the mound for the Cardinals. He is Ryan Stanek. 48th appearance for the right-hander. He's 2-2 on the year with an earned run average of 4.25. He's pitched better in his last five outings, just giving up one hit. The first pitch he makes to Okamoto is high for a ball. The Blue Jays have one hit on the afternoon. Okamoto, power hitter, 24 home runs so far, swings to a high fastball. So it's one ball, one strike.

0: He's an all-star, the top vote-getter this season. We've seen him play second, short, and now playing third base this afternoon. Balance stance in the box. He waits on the next pitch and stand it. Check swing. Did he go around?
1: He did.
0: They say yes, he did.
1: He's also played left field in this series.
0: And now he turns around and looks at Jordan Baker and says, "You got to be kidding." He said, "I want time now."
1: And it's 3:22 Eastern.
0: Thank you very much. Now he's back in the box. Static now with a one-ball, two-strike count. Doesn't want to get cute here, but now Clement, a little frustrated by that last call. You might get him to chase. Here's the pitch. There's a pop-up on the infield. Here comes Burleson. Herrera lost it in the lights. He now finds it and makes the catch for the out. The Cardinals get out of the inning with a runner stranded at third. How about that? Let's go to the eighth. The voice of the Cardinals, John Rooney, has it for you, and he also has a 1-0 lead, Cardinals.
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0: Taken high. The fastball is ball two.
1: I guess they feel like...
0: That was a slider that backed up.
1: Yeah. I guess they feel like they have a chance of throwing the runner out.
0: All three outfielders. Yeah. Straw comes in some now in right field. From the stretch, the 2-2 pitch. Here it comes to Herrera. And it's called a ball, but challenged by Kirk. Kirk has been right on his last two challenges. And it's a strike. Herrera's out, leaving runners on base. We go to the bottom of the eighth, 1-0 Cardinals.
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0: Along with Mike Claiborne, I'm John Rooney. Ricky Horton will join us back home against the Rockies on Friday night. It's Nathan Lucas batting for Miles Straw, as George Soriano comes out of the bullpen to deal strike one in the bottom of the eighth, with the Cardinals leading 1-0. Barsho on deck, then Jimenez. The pitch, a swing and a towering pop-up on the infield. On the mound, it is the third baseman, Blaze Jordan, who backpedals down the backslope of the mound to make the catch.
1: It had so many things that could have gone wrong, but Blaze Jordan stayed with it.
0: He's done a really good job at third base for a guy who just hasn't played there much at all.
1: Well, he and Stubby Clapp have really put some work into playing third base, and Stubby's very happy with his development, and he thinks he can be better.
0: Now Soriano goes after Dalton Barsho with one out. Ball one settles downstairs. Lucas, the pinch hitter, made out number one. Now the pitch. Barsho swings and misses. He went after a changeup, missed that by a foot. Soriano worked against the Cubs. Two games on the 29th and the 30th. An inning and two-thirds, one hit. He struck out three and walked three. The pitch. Barsho lines it down the left field line, foul into the seats.
1: One of the things about Soriano, he has really handled left-handed hitters reasonably well for him being a right-hander, pitching from that third base side of the rubber.
0: And that's because of the changeup.

0: eighth inning Friday and ties the game with two outs in the eighth inning today.
1: Well, the stolen base comes into play here because maybe Jimenez is at third base instead of scoring. And now you have Guerrero making his way to the plate. Now, he struck out three times today, but he's still a threat.
0: Four runs batted in this series for Luis Urias. The pitch by Soriano, outside, ball one. I had a feeling that one run was not going to be enough. That's too bad because Libertor pitched perhaps his best game of the year. The pitch on the way, a strike call. One ball, one strike.
1: You look at this series, you think about the starting pitching, it's all been good enough to win.
0: It has been. But the Toronto bullpen has been better than the Cardinals bullpen. Vladdy, Vladdy, they chant here, the pitch. Ground ball to the shortstop. Backhanded on the second hop by Wynn, who throws him out. We're tied going to the ninth, 1-1 in Toronto.
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0: It's Louis Varland, their closer, coming in the ninth inning in a 1-1 game. We've seen Varland. He has a save, his 24th and 24 save opportunities. Trying to keep this a 1-1 game, facing Mason Wynn leading off the ninth. Wynn takes a fastball for a strike. That comes in there. That was the knuckle curveball for a strike in the high 80s. Varland is 3-3 with a 0.96 ERA, and Wynn takes high for a ball this time. 1-1 as he looked at a 98-mile-an-hour fastball out of the zone.
1: I don't think I need to state the obvious, but the Cardinals obviously need some base runners. One swing of the bat, I get it. You need base runners.
0: Here's a check swing, a slider outside, two balls and a strike. A two-out single by Jimenez. He stole second base and then scored on Urias' double. The 2-1. Knee-high strike. 2-2 on Mason Wynn. We're tied at one in the ninth inning. The Cardinals are 19-16 in one-run games, 13-11 in two-run games.
1: Varland so far, 56 innings, 73 strikeouts.
0: The 2-2 pitch, outside, a full count. 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This

0: Now, bottom of the ninth, the Cardinals lead 5-1. Riley O'Brien from the stretch. The pitch. And that is strike three called and challenged by Kirk.
1: Batter challenging the pitch.
0: And if he's wrong, Toronto will be out of challenges.

0: at second, and the Cardinals leading by four. Riley O'Brien gave up a lead hit, and he's trying to leave Okamoto at second. The pitch. Clement takes strike one.
1: One thing about Riley O'Brien, A, the velocity is good, and B, the location is even better. He hasn't pitched very much this week, but he's been good so far.
0: The one-strike pitch on the way. Clement takes strike two, and the Blue Jays are down to their last strike. Clement didn't like the call, but can't challenge it. A flyout and a strikeout after a leadoff hit. The pitch on the way. A swing and a ground ball slowly hit up the middle. Mason Wynn has it, throws quickly, got him! That's a Redbird winner! As the Cardinals salvage a game in the three-game series here in Toronto, and it's a quiet Rogers Center after the Cardinals scored four in the ninth to beat the Blue Jays 5-1.
1: This may be one of the biggest wins of the year considering how this series started off. The Cardinals have struggled here recently, but the comeback the way they did in the ninth inning, taking advantage of the error especially, but also making sure they kept the line moving. This is one that they will truly have to celebrate because they needed this one, especially with the good pitching we've seen all week.
0: The Blue Jays managed five hits today. The Cardinals out-hit them 8-5 and won 5-1. We'll be back with more from Rogers Center in Toronto after this.
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0: The Cardinals took a 1-0 lead to the bottom of the eighth, and with two outs, Jimenez got a base hit and then scored on a double by Urias, only to have the Cardinals turn a leadoff walk into the go-ahead run. Mason Wynn got on and scored after a good hit-and-run base hit to right by Torres and a single to give the Cardinals the lead off the bat of Jose Fermin. And then what looked like a little routine ground ball to second to end the inning off the bat of Lars Nootbaar, Luis Urias. Urias threw the ball away at first base. That allowed Brian Torres to score an insurance run, set up second and third, and then it was Jordan Walker who came through with a base hit to left field to top off a four-run inning as the Cardinals turned that inning into a 5-1 victory.
1: Well, you think about the Jordan Walker had a pair of hits today, two RBIs. Nathan Church, two hits today. He also scored a run. But the Jose Fermin base hit, man, oh, man, if there was ever a time the Cardinals needed something special, they got it from him. And this is a guy that we talk about all the time, how he's prepared. He gives you quality at bat, gives you good effort in the field also. But today was his day for the Cardinals.
0: And the Cardinals broke a string of seven consecutive games.

0: games where they scored three runs or fewer. They also broke an eight-game losing streak to the Toronto Blue Jays by winning 5-1. And Matthew Liberatore was great in his start today.
1: Perhaps one of the best starts we've seen all year. There was one earlier in the season that he was good in, but today he just had that command. He had that swagger. The fastball was working for him, and he just really, his sequence was really good. You have to feel good about him. He deserved a better fate, but the bottom line is the Cardinals got to win.
0: Our plays of the game are presented by Marriott St. Louis Grand. Book your Grand Slam Cardinals ticket package. Do that right now. We'll hear those plays when we come back.
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0: Welcome into the Mercy Cardinals post-game show. Joe Pott with you from St. Louis as the Cardinals come back to beat Toronto today by a final of 5-1. A couple of big points in this one. First of all, you get the Matthew Liberatore you've been wanting to see for quite some time, and the offense finally clicks, comes back with some late runs, and the Cardinals win this one going away. They avoid the sweep in Toronto and head to New York to finish off this road trip and this long stretch of games without a break. We're going to break it all down for you. We'll start with the recap, with the highlights. That's coming up in our next segment. We'll get some post-game reaction, and we'll do it all next on the Cardinals Radio Network, powered by Graybar.
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0: Chris Guerrero strikes out.
1: That would be the end of the day and a good way to end it for Matthew Liberatore. Six complete, seven strikeouts for him. Just one hit, one walk, no runs allowed for Matthew Liberatore. As you heard both Mike Claiborne and John Rooney say, might be as good of a start as we've seen from Matthew Liberatore this year. So into the seventh inning we go. A scoreless top of the seventh as the Cardinals face Spencer Miles into the game for the Blue Jays. And the bottom of the seventh, it's Ryan Stanek who picks up for the Redbirds bullpen. Akimoto grounds out to start things before George Springer rips one into right field off the wall just past Newt Barr. He triples with one out before Alejandro Kirk strikes out. It is two outs, still that runner at third. The Cardinals still up a run.
2: You might get him to chase. Here's the pitch. There's a pop-up on the infield. Here comes Burleson. Herrera lost it in the lights. He now finds it and makes the catch for the out. The Cardinals get out of the inning with a runner stranded at third.
1: Big time play right there. They leave that runner at third base. They continue to lead this game 1-0. In the eighth inning, a couple of base runners for the Redbirds. Blaze Jordan leads things off with a base hit. And then with two outs, it's an intentional walk to Alec Burleson to bring up Ivan Herrera with two on, two outs.
0: Here it comes to Herrera. And it's called a ball, but challenged by Kirk. Kirk has been right on his last two challenges. And it's a strike. Herrera's out, leaving runners on base.
1: So the Cardinals have left five now in the last four innings of play, and it sends us to the bottom of the eighth inning. George Soriano on in the bottom of the eighth inning for the Cards. He gets the pinch-hitting Nathan Lucas to pop up. Dalton Varsho strikes out. Andres Jimenez sends one into left field for a base hit, and it's one on, two outs as the Blue Jays turn over the lineup for Luis Urias.
0: On 3-0, a line drive down the left field line. It's a fair ball going to the corner, tying the game. Urias gave the Blue Jays the runs they needed to win in the eighth inning Friday and ties the game with two outs in the eighth inning today.
1: That's all they would get, but they get the run, and it's a tie game going to the ninth inning as the Cards now going to face Louis Varland in the ninth inning. Mason Winn walks to start the frame. Brian Torres singles into right field, and the first two have reached ahead of Jose Fermin.
0: The 2-0 pitch. Fermin rockets one into center, base hit, the Cardinals lead. The ball's dropped by Varsho, holding on at second, Torres. An RBI hit for Fermin, and the Cardinals go back in front after a disappointing run in the bottom of the eighth, tied the game.
1: So the Redbirds get that run right back, but they weren't finished. Nathan Church pops up on a bunt attempt. Blaze Jordan hits into a fielder's choice, which forces Fermin out at second base, but it's Jordan at first and moves the runners along. That brings up the top of the order, Lars Newt Barr.
0: There goes the runner at first base, the pitch, and there's a hot shot to second. Fielded on one hop by Urias, who throws it away. The ball goes to the dugout. The Cardinals get an extra run. Coming around third, Jordan will stop and go back to the bag. So Urias, who was a hero for the moment in the bottom of the eighth, tying the game, he turns in a blunder on an errant throw, allowing the Cardinals an insurance run.
1: Well, you feel pretty good with a two-run lead. Jordan Walker coming to the plate.
0: Varland with the pitch. Walker hits it hard. Left field base hit. Two runs are going to score. 5-1 Cardinals in the ninth inning. And Walker made the Blue Jays pay for Urias's error.
1: Now you feel better. A 5-1 lead going to the bottom of the ninth for the Cards. And Riley O'Brien coming on to get some work for St. Louis. Akimoto singles to lead off the inning in the ninth inning. So he's on at first. George Springer sends one into center. It's played there by the Cardinals center fielder Nathan Church. He makes the catch. Alejandro Kirk to the plate now with one on, one out.
0: The pitch. And that is strike three called and challenged by Kirk.
3: Batter challenging the pitch.
0: And if he's wrong, Toronto will be out of challenges. He's wrong. They're out of challenges. Two down.
3: No challenges remaining.
1: So the strikeout for the second out, that brings in Ernie Clement with a runner at second base. Two down, and the Cards up 5-1.
0: A flyout and a strikeout after a leadoff hit. The pitch on the way.

0: A swing and a ground ball slowly hit up the middle. Mason Wynn has it, throws quickly, got him! That's a Redbird winner. As the Cardinals salvage a game in the three-game series here in Toronto, and it's a quiet Rogers Center after the Cardinals scored four in the ninth to beat the Blue Jays 5-1.
1: So the offense comes to life there in the ninth inning. The four-run ninth holds up 5-1, the final score. Cardinals out-hit Toronto 8-5. They leave 7. They go 2 of 10 with runners in scoring position. Toronto leaves 5. They go 1 of 7 with runners in scoring position. Soriano gets the win after giving up the game-tying run. He is 4-3 with a 3.49 ERA. Now, Louis Varland, the loss, he is 3-4 with a 1.11 ERA. Took 2 hours, 34 minutes to complete it. 41,321 paid to see it at the Rogers Center. The Cards snapped that 3-game losing streak and the longer 8-game losing streak to the Blue Jays. We'll take a break. We'll come back. We'll tell you about our stars of the game. After this, it's the Mercy Cardinals post-game show on the Cardinals Radio Network, powered by Graybar.
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0: Nice Sunday afternoon win for the Redbirds as they avoid the sweep at Toronto, winning 5-1 with some late runs today. Plenty to choose from when you take a look at our players of the game. Danny Wexelman of Cardinals TV caught up with one of them today.
1: So, listen, it has been up and down, I think, right now for the Cardinals. How good does this win feel?
2: I mean, it's great. You know, it's a great win. That's what we've been doing all year. And, you know, that's good. You know, try to get some momentum back and keep winning ball games.
1: You had the go-ahead RBI. What was the approach against Louis Varland?
2: I was just trying to get a good pitch, you know, put it in the air, drive that run in. And, I got a good fastball and put a good swing on it.
1: The ninth was exciting. What did you see from your perspective?
2: Just taking good at-bats, you know, like laying down. He's got good stuff. All the guys were trying to get good pitches, you know, laying that curveball. Just putting good swings on it.
1: What did you see from Matthew Liberatore today?
2: That was electric. Really happy for him. It was just, you know, pounding the zone, locating well. And good. It gave us a chance, you know, to win the game.
1: How do you describe baseball, you know, the highs and the lows of it?
2: It's like you said, baseball. It's sometimes we're gonna win, sometimes we're gonna lose, it's just about how consistent can you be and keep doing the little things right.
1: Well, congratulations, go celebrate. Thank you.
0: Jose Fermin there with Danny Wexelman of Cardinals TV after the game. Fermin had what very easily could have been a game-winning RBI with a base hit in the ninth inning. The Cards would go on to add three more runs in the inning. In fact, it was the game-winning RBI. I don't know if they actually give that stat anymore. There was a while they were not giving game-winning RBI. If there was, Jose Fermin has it today with that RBI in the ninth inning. As I said, the Cards would score four more in that one. But he has the base hit. You look at other players. Two big hits for Jordan Walker, one huge hit that drove in a couple of runs, so certainly offensive.

0: he'd be considered. And also the day that Matthew Liberatore had cannot be overlooked, I think, from someone who probably needed it more than anybody. Six scoreless innings, seven strikeouts, a single hit, and a single walk in this one. So a really good day from Matthew Liberatore. Taking a break. Coming back to hear from the Cards manager, Oliver Marmol, after the 5-1 Cardinals win in Toronto. It's the Mercy Cardinals post-game show. I'm Joe Pott in St. Louis. This is the Cardinals Radio Network, powered by Graybar.
1: Free parking? Yeah, right.
2: Dad, I got a drink.
1: Whoa, whoa, whoa. What?
2: Sunscreen's free too.
1: Yeah, right.
2: This was the best day ever.
1: Yeah, you're right.
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0: 5-1, the final score this afternoon. The Cardinals avoid the sweep in Toronto. They get the win. They snap a 3-game losing streak. They improved to 55-57 overall. They are now 27-25 away from home this year. Toronto is 52-60, and they are 28-31 at home this year. Some scores from the National League Central. Well, nothing's finished, but everything close to at least getting into the latter innings. The Reds have a 9-2 lead over Pittsburgh in Cincinnati. That one is in the bottom of the eighth inning. Also in the bottom of the eighth inning at Wrigley Field, the Yankees have a 2-1 lead over the Cubs. And in the top of the seventh inning, it is the Angels at home leading 2-0 over the Brewers. Those would all be nice results for the Redbirds. If it all holds, we shall see if that's the case. Let's hear from the Cards manager, Oliver Marmol, after his team gets the 5-1 win today in Toronto. Chip Carey caught up with him and asked him about the day that his starter, Matthew Liberatore, had.
1: That was a good outing, especially against this club. These guys don't swing and miss a whole lot. So for him to be able to go out there and do what he did today,

0: got some swing and miss on the fastball, on spin, 7 punch outs. Made them earn it. Didn't have a runner at second all game. Overall, man, to your point, he needed that type of outing, and the whole club did.
1: That's been a nice run for him and your starting staff as a whole. They've done a really good job giving you a chance.
0: Yeah, it's been a bright spot. When you look at some of the growth in these guys that we're given opportunity to, it's been good, and we have to continue to be head down and push them in that direction.
1: Same way with the offense. You didn't get a lot of slack today, but it was fun to see a game where approach and execution ended in a positive result.
0: Yeah, one run through, and then to be able to have a tied game and have the type of at-bats we did was good to see. Torres, I mean, really good at-bat right after Mason there. Mason tries to steal the bag. We put it in play for third for Mean, line drive up the middle. And then we capitalize on an error that they make with about a second. I mean, loved seeing Walker driving in two there, so overall, solid.
1: Fun to see hit-and-run plays, too. Those are nice to bring back.
0: Yeah, I mean, we're not slugging right now, but to be able to score 4 there and just put the ball in play and shoot it all over the place is fun.
1: And last thought, Max Scherzer. Don't know if this is the last time we'll see him, one of the great competitors of all time. Seeing him pitch, what a treat, even though he took

0: Yeah, I mean, we're not slugging right now, but to be able to score four there and just put the ball in play and shoot it all over the place was fun.
1: And last thought, Max Scherzer. Don't know if this is the last time we'll see him, one of the great competitors of all time. Seeing him pitch, what a treat, even though he took the loss, or didn't take the loss, but pitch well.
0: And we've seen him quite a bit over the last years. And to your point, the person that comes to mind is competitor. He does a really nice job of bringing intensity every time out. So, yeah.
1: On to New York.
0: All right, you got it.
2: Thank you. On to New York, indeed. That's where the Cardinals will be tomorrow as they start a three-game series there. Thanks to Chip Carey and Cardinals TV for the audio there of the Oliver Marmol interview as the Cards win it tonight, today, by a final of 5-1 to avoid that sweep in Toronto. Much-needed win for this team, which is now just 5-12 since the All-Star break. We'll take another break, and we will wrap things up on the Mercy Cardinals post-game show. One more segment to come here from St. Louis. I'm Joe Pott. 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

final segment here on the Mercy Cardinals postgame show. 5-1, the win today for the Cardinals over the Toronto Blue Jays. Joe Pott back with you. Glad you're along with us as we wrap this one up. A good one for the Cards to get as they continue this road trip now on to New York. Tomorrow night, it'll be at the Yankees at Yankee Stadium. 6:05 Central Time, first pitch, 5:10 with the pregame show along the Cardinals radio network. Michael McGreevy will make the start for the Cardinals. He is 4-9 with a 3.57 earned run average, even despite that last bump in the road to the Cubs. Cam Schlittler will go for the Yankees. He's 10-6 with a 2.0.

4 earned run average. So it certainly won't be easy, but the Cards will try to go and continue now where they left off here in Toronto. They do salvage a game from this series. Don't get the series, obviously, but a good way to finish up the series. As we finish up, we'll take a look at the Missouri Farm Bureau Insurance Saves Leaderboard. Brian Baker in Tampa, 31 of them to lead Major League Baseball. Cade Smith in Cleveland's got 30. Mason Miller is your National League leader with 28 and 29 opportunities. And then it's Aroldis Chapman with 27. And then Riley O'Brien with 26. That's the top five. That's your Saves Leaderboard. 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We are Missouri Farm Bureau Insurance, and we've got Missouri covered. Again, tomorrow night, they'll start a series at New York. The Cards and the Yankees at 6:05 Central Time with that first pitch. My thanks to the voice of the Cardinals, John Rooney, to Mike Claiborne and Ryan Schulte. They're in Toronto. Thanks to Johnny Camp here in our flagship studio. Couldn't get through it without him. Certainly appreciate that. I'm Joe Pott. This has been the Mercy Cardinals postgame show. And this is the Cardinals Radio Network, powered by Graybar.

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1: Real country.
2: I'm Carmen Roberts. President Trump says he called off a major attack on Iran overnight after being assured a deal is imminent. Tehran denies it's agreed to anything. Police in Twin Falls, Idaho are trying to figure out why a gunman opened fire at an In-N-Out burger restaurant, leaving three people dead.
3: We've had a shooting at the In-N-Out location that has resulted in fatalities. I don't have the exact number confirmed.
2: And that's Police Chief Matt Hicks. At least seven people were injured, some critically. The gunman's dead. We don't know if he was included in that three. Mass evacuation orders in Spokane, Washington, due to massive wildfires.
4: I declared a statewide emergency and a statewide burn ban because we've heard how challenging the situation is and how challenging we expect it to be, especially this weekend with extremely high winds.
2: Governor Bob Ferguson, America's listening to Fox News.
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0: His mama taught him how to play the guitar when he was only 8 years old in Texas. And in 1958, Buddy Holly arranged Waylon's first recording session. He thought, this boy is pretty good. He taught him how to play the electric bass and hired him for the band. I ain't living long like this. I'm Gary Walker. More real country coming up. I've got Hardy on the way, also Clay Walker.
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4: 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It appears by its own numbers, the U.S. government seems insolvent. It's reported that the Treasury shows about $6 trillion in assets and over $47 trillion in liabilities. 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
2: Roger Stern, police in Twin Falls, Idaho, have released the name of the suspected mass shooter who opened fire at an In-N-Out burger yesterday, killing two people.

0: Rogers Journal. Police in Twin Falls, Idaho have released the name of the suspected mass shooter who opened fire at an In-N-Out Burger yesterday, killing two people. Police Chief Matthew Hicks.
1: At this time, we can confirm that the suspect, 24-year-old Chad Williams, is deceased from a self-inflicted gunshot wound.
0: No word on a motive. The U.S. once again pausing its attacks on Iran. Fox's Alex Hogan.
2: President Trump posted on Truth Social, "We have just been asked by Iran and other Middle Eastern countries to hold off any attack in the parameters of a deal that has been agreed to. That would include the immediate, complete, and total reopening of the Hormuz Strait and an end to Iran's nuclear threat."
0: President has paused attacks before, predicting a settlement that never happened. 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
15: Here's the weekend weather forecast for Sunday. We've got a chance of showers with thunderstorms, also possible after 1 o'clock in the afternoon, partly sunny with a high near 81. We'll have a slight chance of showers and thunderstorms this evening, mostly cloudy with a low around 66. Monday, we'll have a 30% chance of showers in the afternoon, mostly sunny with a high of 85, and partly cloudy on Monday night with a low around 67. Tuesday, we'll be looking at 40% chance of showers in the afternoon again, mostly sunny.

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3: I'm in the car next to you on the highway, heading to work. I sit in front of you on the bus. I work in the office down the hall and stand next to you in the elevator. We've known each other for years, and I've told you a lot about my life. 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
12: 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A new school year is beginning, and teachers across the Tennessee Valley can apply for STEM awards to help them purchase tools that will prepare the workforce of the future. 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Jennifer Kennedy is a STEM specialist at Cowart Elementary School in Athens, Alabama, and says STEM education teaches students new ways to think.
13: So it's shifting kind of the attitude towards failure that has been most important in STEM. I think back to one of the years that we worked with our hydroponic towers. We had a bad batch of seeds 1 year and nothing grew. And we all just said, okay, it didn't grow, so let's try something else. And we just started our project over again. It's important that I model that, but it's important that they experience it and know how to act and react to failure.
12: That's a TVA Minute. I'm Adam May.
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you go. It's the Oak Ridge Boys getting a little on the fancy free side. I'm Tom Lang with the music rolling on for you. And one of my very favorites from Brooks and Dunn, it's all about that neon moon.

0: What a good song. The king of country, you know who it is. It's George Strait as the music rolls on for you. Tom Lang right here. Well, we all know that Taylor Swift and Travis Kelce got married a few weeks ago, but Taylor has something on her mind. She's a little on the worried side now that she's married if her writing skills or her music will change.
1: 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What if writing is directly tied to my torment and pain? Well, and it turns out that's not the case.
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0: All she wants to do is be her. There's Ella Langley, Tom Lang, with more music coming up for you. Well, have you had a hard time paying attention lately? Well, let me roll this past you. 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That's right. Back off on that junk food, because as a result of the studies show that even if a person eats healthy but slightly increases their daily intake of junk food, their attention span will decrease significantly. So you might want to keep that in mind. Get away from those Whoppers and Big Macs for a while.
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5: 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It appears by its own numbers, the U.S. government seems insolvent. It's reported that the Treasury shows about $6 trillion in assets and over $47 trillion in liabilities. 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